0: I lost my father to cancer. My mother's in remission. My aunt's battling. And so when I saw that, I noticed that there wasn't as much mental health care when it comes to fighting that disease. So we focus on the mental health side of cancer. And it's just such a blessing to have y'all here tonight. Thank you so much. We're going to save lives. Amen to every single one of y'all. Thank you, guys.
1: And that mental health extends to the family, right?
0: Absolutely. Because
1: the caregivers, it's tough on everybody.
0: It's a whole community it takes, and cancer doesn't just affect the person with it. It's the family that needs the, you know, the help too. We all need our mental health, and that battle's tough. So thank you guys from the bottom of my heart.
1: Yeah. And you are partnering now with the Cancer Support Society, right? Yeah. Community, right?
0: Yes, absolutely. Yeah. Here tonight, we wanted to make sure the money was going to the right place. And so we saved up over the years, and now we truly are going to save and help lives. I will never take a dollar that isn't going to actually go to someone to help. And we made sure of that. So, yes.
1: Yeah, well, we'll get to hear from the fine folks at the Cancer Support Community. We got a lot of really cool stuff coming
0: Let's
1: up in
0: go.
1: The second
0: absolutely.
1: Half of tonight's show. And after the show, you and I will be in Studio A.
0: That's right.
1: Little Q&A, acoustic performance, and we invite you all to be a part of it, and it's really easy. There is a 10-penny Opry poster for sale tonight in the Opry shop. If you buy a poster, that gets two people admission to our post show in Studio A. You'll get to ask some questions.
0: Yeah.
1: You'll get to hear some songs, stripped down acoustic. It's going to be a lot of fun. So, and again, you're supporting a great cause, so I hope you can join us after the show in Studio A.
0: Yes, please. Thank you, guys.
1: Thank you, buddy. It's going to be a fun, fun night, huh?
0: Cheers, everyone.
1: Well, welcome to the Opry, everybody. So we're thrilled to have you here. Shout out to everybody listening on 650 AM WSM or maybe around the country or around the world on the WSM app. First timers? Who's a first timer at the Opry tonight? Oh, you guys picked a really good night to come for the very first time. Let me set the menu for you in just a little bit. 7-time IBMA Mandolin Player of the Year, incredible instrumentalist, singer-songwriter. Sierra Hull is with us tonight. CMA ACM Award winner Joe DeMessina is with us tonight. We're going to do something really cool. I mentioned with Mitchell in the second half of our show and truly celebrate the singer-songwriters here in Nashville. Lee Bryce and Ernest are with us tonight here at the Opry. Another great singer-songwriter, Devin Dawson, is here as well. And Grand Ole Opry star Chris Young is here with the Opry tonight, too. So I tell you what, we're going to have a lot of fun. But up next, he grew up not far from Nashville in East Tennessee in Merrillville. He has played the Opry over 50 times, getting set to go out on the road with Fillmore, and we're so excited to see him back in that Opry circle. Say hi to Mr. Jackie Lee, everybody.

Won't you keep it going for the Opry band tonight? Come on, make them feel it tonight. Legends on stage tonight. Guarantee if you're a fan of country music, if you have been for the last 20, 30 years, these guys played on those records. And it's always an honor to get to play the Opry. I love this place. I'm a hillbilly from East Tennessee, so this is about as good as it gets for me. I made my debut at the Opry back in 2014. And also, I guess I could introduce myself. I'm Jackie Lee. I'm not a girl. I'm also not Asian. I know some of you old boys rolled in here tonight thinking you're going to see that hot new Asian country singer, Jackie. Sorry. Also, I want to welcome to the stage over here to my left is Miss Alyssa Bonagora. She's an unbelievable artist in her own right. And over here to the right, we have Mr. Steve Shirley all the way from Wales, UK. I almost didn't let him up here because he's more handsome than me, and so. But I'm marrying these two on Saturday. Y'all cheered too quick. It ain't happened yet. This is country music. I'm so honored that anytime I get to be at the Opry, but especially on a night like tonight with my good buddy Mitchell Tenpenny, a lot of friends I have here tonight. So cool that, you know, we went from crashing each other's couches to getting to play the Opry together. It's a pretty fun thing. And the Tenpenny Fund, when he asked me to be a part of this, back in 2016, my mama went to heaven, and she fought a good fight with cancer. And not shortly long after that, I had to deal with some cancer myself. I know you can't tell because my hair looks awesome. But when my dad started to date again, and my dad is arguably the greatest man that I'll ever know, and he's so patient and respectful to his kids. And when he started to date again after my mama went to heaven, it was a mix of emotions. I know he needed to. I wanted him to move on with his life, but it also felt like my mom was still here. And statistics say today that a room this big with as many people in here, there's been a lot of people affected by loss and cancer specifically. And I was on Music Row one day, kind of just lost my tune a little bit. And I wrote this song talking to my mama about my dad moving on. And it's called After Loving You. It goes like this.

0: Thank you guys so much. I'm Jackie Lee. Thank you for coming out to the Grand Ole Opry. Make some noise if you love country music tonight. Come on.
1: Oh, how great was that? One more time. Jackie Lee, everybody. Oh, that was fantastic. Whew. First time hearing that song, brother. That was great.
0: Thank you.
1: That was awesome. And good luck on Saturday, by the way. Great to see you guys. So, you know, for more than 50 years, 52 to be exact, we have called the Grand Ole Opry House our home. But we moved from our most famous former home back in 1974, and we took a really important piece of that former home with us. To learn more about the history of that grand old circle, let's watch the video screen together and learn from Grand Ole Opry star Carrie Underwood.
2: In 1974, the Opry moved from the Ryman to the new Grand Ole Opry House, the first theater built especially for the Opry. It was designed to create a performance hall where the past, present, and future of country music could joyfully come together every week of every year. And that intention was fulfilled right here in the Circle of Wood, created with boards from the stage of the Ryman. I remember the first time I stepped into this circle. It was back in 2005, right after I won American Idol. I couldn't believe I was actually here and standing in the same sacred place that so many of my musical heroes stood. And I still am overwhelmed with gratitude every time I step into the circle. I think of that girl from Shakota who could only dream of performing on this stage one day, and I will never take for granted how lucky I am to be a part of this incredible legacy. Stepping into the circle affects everyone uniquely and powerfully.
3: It's one of those feelings standing on that circle that you can't describe. 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
1: 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Section 28. People, we're not booing section 28, are we? Not in the spirit of a special night here at the Opry. Section 28, row L, seat 14. Congratulations. An Opry ambassador will be there in just a minute with your tickets. Well, up next, she first performed on the Opry when she was 10 years old. She's been Grammy nominated. In fact, her most recent full studio album, A Tiptoe High Wire, received 4 Grammy nominations. She's got an incredible new project. It's an EP called The Movements, a 3-part bluegrass concerto. It's just fantastic. She has shared the stage with the likes of Garth Brooks, Brad Paisley, Ricky Skaggs, and so many more. Grand Ole Opry, welcome Sierra Ho.
6: So great to see you guys tonight, and such a joy in particular to get to be here on such a special evening with Mitchell and the Ten Penny Fund, and hope that we can just uplift the spirits tonight for all of you that are kind of going through the struggle. He mentioned earlier there's probably darn near everybody in this whole room that has had either a family member or a friend or somebody that's been affected by cancer. I know I have, and gosh, I just am so grateful to be a part of this evening, and I hope that you guys can have your spirits lifted with all this great music tonight. So thanks for having me.

Thank you so much. Thank you all very much. Well, I gotta say, it's always an honor to get to stand here in this circle. It never gets old. I grew up in Tennessee. Anybody from Tennessee in the house tonight? All right, we got a few scattered around. Well, I grew up in a little town about 2 hours northeast of here called Byrdstown. It's one of those tiny, tiny little places, about 700 people, no red light, but a great part of the world to grow up in if you love bluegrass music. And well, if you came to the Grand Ole Opry, we got to play a little bluegrass for you tonight. So we'll go ahead and get in, as I like to say, in the good old bluegrass key of B right now and pick one for you.

Thank you so much. Thank you all. Well, I'm so lucky to be joined by my bandmates that travel all up and down the road with me. I've been lucky enough to be making with music with these guys for several years now over there on the fiddle. How about it for Avery Merritt? On the guitar, that's Sean Richardson. Back there on the upright bass, how about it for Eric Coveney? Back there on the drums, we call him Goose, y'all. Make welcome Mark Goose Radovan. Well, we'll leave you with one more song here. This is one that was written by one of our bluegrass heroes and buddies, Grand Ole Opry member Dale McCurry wrote this next one. And I've always loved his version of

Oh, give it up for Sierra Hull, ladies and gentlemen. Just fantastic. You should get a copy of that most recent studio record, too. It is really, really good. A Tiptoe High Wire and the new EP project as well. I just realized I'm an only child. It's not like me to not introduce myself. I don't even think I said who I am. I'm Charlie Maddox. Welcome to the Opry, everybody. While I have it, no, you don't need to applaud me. It's okay. While we have a moment, I do want to let you know, as part of the Opry's partnership with Vanderbilt Health, for the safety and comfort of all our guests, Vanderbilt Life Flight Event Medicine Services are available here at the show. The Opry is proud to partner with Vanderbilt Health as the official healthcare provider of the Grand Ole Opry and Ryman Auditorium. I mentioned it earlier on the show when we chatted with Mitchell, but we do really have a cool opportunity for you post-show. Mitchell and I will be in Studio A, the first 200 fans to purchase the very special 10-penny fund Opry poster tonight in the Opry Shop will get to come join us. One poster equals two admissions to our post-show event, so I do hope you come and join us. It's going to be a lot of fun, and you guys will get to be a part of it, too. That's my favorite part. He and I will chat, of course, but you guys will get to ask some questions, and I just love it, and we'll do some songs acoustic, and who knows, there may be a surprise or two as well. So we're going to have a lot of fun, and I hope you can be a part of that. So the poster available in the Opry Shop tonight. Hey, while I have a second too, I do want to welcome all of our VIP guests. They are seated on stage here at the Opry House, and you can be a part of that VIP experience as well when you buy your tickets at opry.com. But I want you to say hi to Kelly and Sean. They are visiting from Bozeman, Montana with us tonight. David, Taylor, and Caleb are all here from the great city of Austin, Texas. Diana and Chuck are here for the very first time from Arizona. Chuck is a country DJ in Arizona, so I love that. And Julie and John are here from San Diego, a bucket list trip, and they're celebrating Julie's birthday tonight at the Opry as well. So how about a hand for all of our VIP guests on the Opry stage? We've got some really cool shows coming up. Let me fill you in just a little bit. Tomorrow night, we got anybody from Texas here in the Opry tonight? Yeah, we got a really cool Texas-themed show curated by our buddy Charlie Crockett tomorrow night. Larry, Steve, and Rudy, the Gatlin brothers, are going to be here. Christmas night, by the way, if you find yourself in Music City celebrating the holidays, this Christmas night will be the 50th anniversary for the Gatlin brothers as members of the Grand Ole Opry. So we're going to have a big old time on Christmas night. So if you find yourself back here, do come visit with us. And then Opry Country Classics is a Thursday series hosted by Larry Gatlin, and Pam Tillis is going to be our spotlight artist on Thursday. So we got a great week of shows for you as well. Well, up next, I tell you what, she has got some monster number one songs you know every single word to by heart. CMA, ACM, Grammy Award winner. She's got a great new album out called Bridges. It's always great to have her at the Grand Ole Opry. Will you welcome Joe DiMassina?

Well, thank you so much. I'm so happy to be here. We want to thank you for supporting the Tenpenny Foundation. I'm wearing green because that's, what does anyone know why I'm wearing green? It ain't because I look good in it. Because this is the official color of mental health awareness. And so, that's why you're here, everybody. Anyway, so yes, I'm just honored to be a part of this night and be a part of him, you know, him invite me down to be part of this for his foundation. We only have one life and we need to make a difference with the ones that we have, and that's not by winning awards, and it's by loving each other and lifting each other and just being there for one another. And so I love that he's doing that with his foundation. And I thought this song, this is a song from my new album. I just kind of thought that this song would go with anyone in any type of, you know, mental health awareness kind of situation. There are moments in life where we feel unseen, unheard, unknown. And so, anyways, we'll do this song for you.

0: What a Tuesday night at the Grand Ole Opry. Joe DiMacina, everybody. Oh, gosh. We're having some fun, are we not? Well, I tell you what, we're going to take a quick little break, about a 20-minute intermission. If you're listening on 650 AM, stay tuned for the Opry Intermission Show. Great time to head out to the Opry Shop and pick up your 10-penny fun poster and join us in Studio A after the show. And we'll be right back with the second half of tonight's Grand Ole Opry, presented by Humana, supported by Access Ticketing, Chase, Cracker Barrel, Mid-South, Ford Dealers, Springer Mountain Farms, and Vanderbilt Health.
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Kix and Ronnie, Brooks and Doug. She's not the cheating kind. My name is David Reed. Welcome into the Opry Intermission Show, presented by Arrow Exterminators, getting you set for the second half of the Tuesday night Opry. Curtain set to go back up at 8:10 tonight. Still to come, Mitchell Tenpenny will be back with a special Songwriters in the Round segment with his friends Lee Bryce and Ernest, plus singer-songwriter Devin Dawson is here, and we will close out the show tonight with the Grand Ole Opry member Chris Young. So we are just about 13 minutes away from the second half of the Tuesday night show. Remember, today is Opry Ticket Tuesday. It's your chance to win tickets to next Tuesday night show featuring Rhett Akins. He will be inducted into the Grand Ole Opry that night. Performances from Luke Bryan, Jason Aldean, Thomas Rhett, Jamie Johnson, and John Party. It's going to be a great night. You still have a chance to get registered for these tickets. 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That is circle. 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This is your last chance to enter. We're going to be drawing in about an hour tonight. We will announce the winner immediately following the Grand Ole Opry. Good luck to you again. That keyword is circle. 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But if you don't win tonight, I may have another opportunity tonight before the show is over for you to win your way into a future Opry show as well. So stay tuned for that. We are just now about 12 minutes away from the second half of the Tuesday night Opry.

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0: This has been the Opry Intermission Show on WSM Radio, presented by Aero Exterminators. 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
1: Welcome back to the Grand Ole Opry, presented by Humana. And to introduce our next group of artists, this is really special. We've got a wonderful guest announcer joining us tonight. She is a wife, a mother of two, sister-in-law to somebody I think you guys know quite well, Mr. Thomas Rhett. She is a stage 3 triple negative breast cancer survivor, underwent 16 rounds of chemotherapy. Today, currently in remission, cancer-free. Yes.

0: And in the process of completing proton therapy and immunotherapy, will you give a big Grand Ole Opry welcome to our guest announcer, Macy Page.
1: Hi, Grand Ole Opry. It is such an honor to be here with you tonight in support of such a worthy cause. This past January, I was diagnosed with stage 3 breast cancer, and it has been a wild journey thus far. It's also been one that I wouldn't trade for the world. I've encountered Jesus in a way I never thought possible, and for that alone, I am so grateful. The joy of the Lord has truly been my strength, and I am beyond blessed to be able to say that I am in remission. I do know that I've gone through this for a reason, and a couple of those reasons I know for sure are to most importantly share the name of Jesus, that he loves you, and no matter what you're going through, I promise he is with you and he is for you. Another is to spread cancer awareness and to support foundations like the Tenpenny Fund who care about supporting cancer patients and, in addition, their families. Which is why I'm truly honored to be a part of tonight and so thrilled to introduce 3 incredible songwriters and artists for a very special writers' round. Between them, they've earned countless hits, awards, and chart-topping songs while helping shape the sound of country music today. Please join me in giving a warm Opry welcome to Mitchell Tenpenny, Lee Bryce, and Ernest.
2: Thank you so much. How are we doing, everybody? Thank you so much, man, for being here. What an amazing night. These are some of my best buddies up here, and I figured it'd be awesome for them to share some of their awesome songs with you guys as well. So, Ernest, take it off, brother.
3: All right, here we go. How are y'all doing?

0: Give it up for Ernst.
1: Thank
0: Come
1: you.
0: On now.
2: That's awesome, man.
0: It's like old times.
1: Just like old times.
3: Well, I've been looking at the stand in this circle a few times, but it's really cool to, for the first time, sit in this circle.
0: That's right. Yeah. Thank you, Aubrey.
3: I mean, I'm looking down and going, I can't, you know. All y'all looking at me, and I'm looking at this wood under my feet.

0: be good, baby.
1: Yeah.
2: Lee Bryce.
0: He did that on purpose because he knows.
2: He knows it's one of my favorite songs ever. He's like, follow that. Enjoy following that. All right. You play one of the biggest songs ever written over there, and then Lee's voice in that song. And okay, here's my. I got something.
1: Don't be so hard on yourself, Mitchell.
3: You got the coolest guitar strap I've ever seen. I mean, that's.
2: Thank you. Thank you. Buck and Buckaret.
3: It matches your tuner and everything.
2: Thank you. Turquoise, you know. It's cute. Oh, what a great night, y'all. Thank you, guys.
3: We love you, brother.

0: me, I won't tell the truth about you.
1: Yeah.
0: Like how you petrified every time you saw me get a text to make yourself feel better.

0: truth about you. Thank y'all so much. I do want to take a second to actually introduce these guys, because I've known Ernest since we were little kids. We grew up together in Nashville, Tennessee, born and raised here. He is one of the most unique, amazing, creative people you'll ever meet in your life. And he's 3 years younger than me, best friends with my younger brother who plays bass with me on the road. And so I would be building studios as a kid, and him and my brother would be coming to the studios and breaking them down and messing them. And just over the years, he's been such an amazing friend and family member to me when my dad was going through cancer and I couldn't be there. Keith was at the hospital. Ernest was at the hospital with my father, and his heart means everything in the world to me. I love this guy, and I'm just honored to have him up here. We've written a lot of songs together, done a lot of things.
1: Yes, we have.
0: Tonight we get to be on the Opry together. So one more time for Ernest.
1: Hi. I wrote this song with Clint Black. It's not out anywhere.
0: Yeah. Pumped Lee up.
2: Sorry.
1: Lee loved that.
2: Got a little 90s love going on
1: there. All right, so this is the first and only song Clint and I have written together. We will get back around, but not bad. One for one. It goes like this.

0: out of here, Satan.
1: Come on.
0: Go on. Get. You get now.
2: You get. You go on and get now, Satan.
0: Oh, you go on and get now.
1: I love that. Heck yeah. That's what it's all about, man. Right there. The Nashville laugh cheer after you play a song the first time is the most rewarding thing to a songwriter. So I know that he's
3: wasn't
1: he's
3: supposed really to be funny. Right so,
2: I mean, it is.
0: I know it is.
2: I mean, it's funny.
0: It is funny because now the devil, it's her, she's gone.
1: It's just crazy. we put two and two together. We got it.
2: Like, I actually got to say that on a microphone.
0: Yeah, it's pretty good.
1: Y'all, my buddy Lee Bryce has been so amazing to me. The first time I met him was at the awards in Vegas, and he didn't have to talk to me. I had absolutely nothing going on. He shared so much wisdom and so much passion and heart, and I just told him how much I love his music, and he made me believe that I have a chance at doing this. And I just, he's been there ever since. He's done a lot of things for me, and we've written some songs together now, and I just, I'm very grateful for you, brother. Thank you for being here tonight. Again, Lee Bryce, everybody.
2: Thank you, brother. Thank you for asking me to be a part of this. This is it's an awesome, awesome, beautiful night. And, you know, those songs we wrote, I can't wait for you to record them.
1: Right?
0: Nashville.
1: They're at his studio. They're on your hard drive. I don't know.
2: Every time I'm on this stage, it is it's always just as daunting as it ever was.
1: Get the words cottonmouth. It's scary.
2: Literally. And so I may screw this up, but I want to do this because I fed my wife a good meal tonight. She had a steak. She don't eat steak a lot, but she had a steak. And I know the steak makes you tired, so she may be leaving soon to go home. But I was so blessed. We are so blessed, both of us. This song came along, and long story, but it was, like, we could just say like this. God just put something here, right here, dangling, hangling fruit. And we took our time, and we wrote something that I just put a record out, like 32 songs. And if I had to play one song, it would be this song. Because I feel like this is what the world needs to hear. And I'm so thankful for her and her talent and her love for Jesus.

0: is when the kingdom comes. When the kingdom comes. When the kingdom comes.
1: Yeah, brother, let's go. That was awesome, bro. Thanks for sharing that one, man. I can't wait for this record, brother. I can't wait to hear it.
2: Wow.
1: Mine's kind of polar opposite of that. Put me in a weird situation now. I'm just kidding. No, I have a brand new single out that has that just went to country radio. And this song actually kind of involves more than just what you hear at bass level, because what my charity does, like I talked about earlier, is for mental health, the mental health side of cancer. And this song is a mental health song for me, because we try to take on the world all the time, we do. And we try to do things that we're just not meant to take on. And that's what live music is about. We're all here together. Whatever's happening on out there, we're here for this moment. It ain't our problem no more. And this song's called Ain't My Problem No More for that reason. And it goes like this. When it gets to the hook, I want y'all to sing it. So it goes, woke up today and I swore that ain't my problem no more. All right, y'all got it? So it goes.

0: That's right, y'all. She is.
1: Hey, Larry, quick.
2: That's all.
0: Hell yeah. Guys, I want to introduce y'all to one of my best friends in the world as well. He's an incredible songwriter, incredible artist, and we've done a lot of rounds coming up together, including me, him, and Ernest back in the day, and so I wanted him to be out here tonight. If y'all would please welcome Mr. Devin Dawson, everybody. Come on.
3: Yeah, Devin.
4: Let's go, buddy.
3: Welcome to the party, bud.
4: Hey, how are you?
3: Good, good to see you.
5: Again. Y'all don't know that Opry actually just means party. And like Greek,
6: Italian
5: or,
6: Greek, party.
5: Or Greek or something, yeah, Latin. Or Latin.
0: Means party in five beers.
7: You got Ernest singing about the devil. You got Lee singing about Jesus. And you got Mitchell singing about partying.
3: That's right.
6: And what shall Devin Dawson bring?
8: I mean, what else is there?
7: I'm going to sing a death metal song. Man, it's good to be back on this stage. It's been a while for me. I haven't performed much recently, so feels good to be back here. Thank you guys for showing up for a good cause tonight, and thank you, Mitchell, for having me.
0: Love you, Devin. Thank you, brother.
7: First time I met Mitchell, he was actually in a duo with Ernest.
0: Yeah.
7: We got one person.
6: That's about how many fans we had. Yeah, it's good to see you, Johnny.
0: we said we're going to split.
6: Yeah.
5: And, it worked out. How much did it earn?
0: It worked out.
7: Well, they split up, so what does that tell you?
0: We're back together now. You're just in the middle, though.
9: I am in the middle, yeah. I like to be in the middle of y'all.
0: That's right.
9: We should start a 3-0.
0: A 3-0, that'd be cool.
9: You know,
7: what was that called? What was the duo called?
0: We didn't have a name. We were hoping someone would choose it.
7: We didn't even have a name.
6: We never got that far.
0: Never got that far.
7: Oh my gosh. So it's pretty cool for me to be back here too, because my mom, who's here tonight, is actually, she works at the Opry. She's an usher at the Opry.
6: Wow.
0: Let's go. Mama.
7: And so y'all take care of your ushers out there, showing you where to go, taking you out to smoke if you need to, and all that stuff. You know? But she got to hang backstage with us today, and she's never got to do that, so that was pretty special. So I love you, Mom.
0: Love you, Mom.
7: I'm going to sing a song that Ernest Key Smith and I wrote together with a lovely young lady named Ella Langley, if you guys may know her or not. And it was just a really cool day. It's a song that we wrote because this was how she was feeling. And not every day, believe it or not, you know, we don't write songs like that every day. Sometimes it's like, this sounds cool and that riff is cool, let's do this. And sometimes it ends up great. But every once in a while when there's something on your heart, I think it's kind of our job to write about it, you know. And what she had taken like a couple weeks off, kind of canceled some tour dates and needed to get her head right. And I was the lucky guy that got to write with her when she got back with Ernest. He called me, and she was just like, "Man, how are you? You know, how's it been?" And I guess you asked her.
6: Yeah,
7: Ernest.
6: She was like, "Well, just like that, I'm loving life again." And I was like, "Well, hold that thought."
5: Yeah, I was
6: and,
5: gonna say that's the best time to write.
6: So,
5: is when you're like a little down on your luck.
7: It was perfect.
6: We wrote this song, and it came out and was very honest to her. And I don't mean to put words in his mouth, but yeah, it's one of those songs that yes, it's a girl singing it, but it's a song anybody can relate to.
0: Absolutely,
6: it's finally seeing that silver lining.
7: Anyways, this is my rendition. If you know the words, I would appreciate it if you sang with me. So.

0: Thank you, Devin.
1: Yeah. I do have one thing pretty cool for Devin while he's up here, because so the Opry does this thing where they celebrate 100 years, and as a part of that celebration, fans voted on the top 100 greatest country songs of all time. He didn't play his greatest country song, I guess, tonight, but Devin, your song, God's Country, was one of the greatest 100 songs ever written, buddy.
2: Yeah, Devin.
1: So here you go. Wow.
3: Thank you. Thank you. Sick.
1: Pretty cool. Pretty cool, man. Dreamed of that stuff, brother.
3: Did you guys have any songs on this list?
2: No.
1: I'm still working on it, man. Yeah. We'll see what happens.
3: I did like 100 years ago.
1: Yeah. It was the last 100 years.
3: 1800.
4: I'm more about moving on to the next 100 years. Y'all are living in the past, man.
3: Next 100 years.
4: I'm just kidding. Yeah. Congrats, Devin.
3: Thank you, brother.
1: Sick. Awesome. We got one more round, and then we got another special guest coming out to perform for you guys. So thank y'all again, and we love y'all. Ernst, kick it off, brother. Come on.
4: I love you, Mitchell.
1: I love you, brother.

0: Yeah,
1: brother.
0: Thank you.
2: Man.
3: These jeans are just tight enough to help me get that note right there.
1: That's beautiful. Well, thank you, brother.
0: Thank you, Mitchell.
2: I guess I now am more fond of men in tight jeans.
0: There you go.
2: That note was awesome.
0: That's what it does.
1: It was.
3: You heard it live from the circle.
2: You heard it live. There's a rumor going around.
4: Yes, sir, do it.

How many nights have we hung out together? Same little bar, little crowd, little time around this old dance floor. My boys are laughing, tap me on the shoulder, making the motion like you're choking closer. They wanna know what's up, why I'm still holding you.

0: make it true. Oh, let's make it true, baby. All right. Don't be shy over there now.
1: He's got to tune it up. Yeah, I got you.

0: Oh, my God. I love you, brother.
1: What Come jeans on, are you wearing? Yeah.
2: My loose ones. God. Stretchy.
0: Thank you.
2: You got to get a stretchy.
0: Thank you, brother, man, for bringing that.
2: Hey, thank you so much, my friend, for having me in front of this night. What a beautiful thing you're doing.
0: And, man. This honor, is just fun.
2: Honor for all of us and so much fun. Yeah,
0: thank you, brother. Y'all having a good time still? We all right?
2: My left foot's having a good time.
0: Well, I do want to make a quick announcement because we partnered with the CSC for my cancer fund, and I didn't realize that they were the best at it when it comes to mental health side of cancer, and so I'm so excited about that. But there is a number you can call, and it's very simple. So it's CSC, and then do y'all know? It goes like this. 8675309, go.
2: I mean.
0: Come on. CSC. 8675309. That's the number. It's that simple.
2: Wow.
0: It's that easy to get the care you deserve. And I am so excited to be partnered with them. Thank you so much for that. And you have no excuse now. You know the song, right?
2: That's pretty smart, brother.
0: Awesome. Cheers, y'all, man. Yeah, that's awesome. All right. One more. And then I'm going to bring another great buddy on up here to play some music for you.

0: Rachel Tenpenny, everybody.
1: God bless y'all so much. Thank you for letting us do that. Ernest, Lee Rice, Devin Dawson, man. And I can't wait to bring out this next guest, everybody. Y'all just wait.
2: I tell you what, only in Nashville, Tennessee, right? Mitchell Tenpenny, Lee Rice, Ernest, Devin Dawson, everybody. That was special. Well, this is the Grand Ole Opry, presented by Humana, airing live on WSM Nashville, Tennessee. So, you know, our friends at Humana, they listen to what's most important to you and your health. And then they deliver personalized benefits and care. Because better care really does begin with listening, and Humana delivers a more human way of health care. Humana loves helping us celebrate special moments in the lives of our Opry family, our Opry friends. So I want to give a shout-out to a few folks with us tonight. From Swan Point, Maryland, celebrating a 50th birthday, Casey Ament is here. Casey, happy birthday. Thank you for celebrating the big 5-0 with us tonight at the Opry. Where's my group from Massachusetts? It was so excited to see Joe D. Messina. Very nice. Welcome to the Grand Ole Opry. I love New Englanders. I'm a Rhode Islander. Anybody from Rhode Island with us tonight? Really? You from Rhode Island? We're either related or I owe you money. It's a very small state. But welcome. It's great to see you. All our friends at Gate One Travelers, from Paula, your tour manager, welcome to the Opry. You guys are kicking off a great musical journey through the South with us tonight at the Opry. In one of our brand new luxury suites, Belinda is here from New Mexico celebrating her birthday. And we got a honeymoon in suite number 12, the Wilsons, Mr. and Mrs. Wilson from North Carolina. They got married Saturday and they are with us tonight at the Grand Ole Opry. So I love that. Tara and Patrick are here from New York. They're celebrating their 20th anniversary. Welcome Jane and Jackie. They traveled all the way from the UK to be with us tonight at the Opry. And Christy, one of our former ushers here at the Opry, is with us tonight, and she is celebrating her birthday as well. So I love that. Happy birthday, Christy. If we could turn the house lights up for a quick second as well. You know, our friends at Humana and everybody here at the Opry, we do so love and respect our military. If we have any active or veteran military members, if y'all are able to stand, we'd love to give you a round of applause and a big thank you for everything you have done for our country. Thank you for what you've done and what you continue to do. Thank you. And a big thank you to Humana, presenting sponsor, the Grand Ole Opry. To learn more about Humana and the many health plans they can offer, simply visit humana.com. I know I mentioned the special poster we've got tonight, but some of you may not have seen it yet. It's still available in the Opry shop. It is a really great Mitchell Tenpenny, Tenpenny Fund Opry poster, and a portion of all the proceeds will go to the Tenpenny Fund as well. So not only do you get a cool poster, you get a great after-show experience with us in Studio A, but your money's going to a really good cause. So still got a few left in the Opry shop if you do want to join us after the show. And speaking of Mitchell Tenpenny, we're going to make him announcer for the rest of the night because he is going to bring out our next special artist. Mitchell?
3: Again, I can't thank you all enough. It's been incredible, and I know I can't wait to show the money that we've raised tonight here in a little bit, but this is one of my best brothers in this industry, somebody that's been there for me from the very beginning. He's donated his time, his own money to this fund since we started it. He's given me so much advice. We've written so many songs together. We've been on the radio together. I love this guy dearly, and I wanted him to headline this night because he's a Grand Ole Opry member as well, which means the world, because I would love one day, I'm just saying it, throwing it out there, maybe one day. But this is my brother. Y'all know his songs. You know him. He has one of the best hearts in the world. I love you, man. Come on out here. Mr. Chris Young, everybody.

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And for whatever reason, you guys decided to take this second verse and make it all about food. I did not have that on any bingo card that existed for my career.

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Which I don't recommend past 1 a.m. at a Waffle House anywhere in America, all right? But evidently that's your new favorite part of the song. I thought

That was my very first number one song as an artist. And not only am I very, very proud of it, I'm also very not proud of what I'm about to say. My grandmother is 96 years old. You can applaud for that. That's... She told me that was her favorite song, and I'm just a little uncomfortable. Like, I've read the Bible before. I know so-and-so begat so-and-so who begat so-and-so, but I don't really need to know that that's my grandmother's favorite song. Anyway.

I've got a brand new label that I'm on for this album. If you guys have heard it, it's called I Didn't Come Here to Leave. I'm very, very happy to be with Black River Entertainment. And I figured I would have to play that one tonight since I walked out here and since all of them are backstage. So pretend like you like it. Here we go.

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They're going to make you leave.

I'm from right down the road in Murfreesboro, Tennessee, originally. That's where I grew up, and I figure if I'm going to close this thing out, I might as well play this one. It's just called Famous Friends. Here we go.

0: Grand Ole Opry star Chris Young, everybody.
1: This is an amazing event. Mitchell's done it in a lot of different ways and raised a great amount of money for a great cause. And I love that guy. I've had a number one song with him on the radio. And I have no idea how much we've raised tonight. But I'm going to donate $25,000 to it. So cheers, y'all. Thank y'all for being here. I love you.
0: Wow. One more time. Chris Young, everybody. Well, those are some number one songs Chris sang. If he sang all his number ones, he'd have about 13 more to do. We'd be here till about midnight. So pretty impressive, huh? Oh, my goodness. Hey, coming up this Friday, too, I want to let you know we've got a really special Grand Ole Opry show. Tickets on sale at Opry.com. Kathy Mattea is going to be here. She's one of our newest members of the Opry. Mandy Barnett, The Whites, Connie Smith, Gary Muledeer. And this is so, so cool. And I am so excited because we had him in studio this morning. And he is like just the master storyteller. But he is 83 years old. And he's the founding member of the Guess Who and Bachman-Turner Overdrive. Randy Bachman is going to come play the Grand Ole Opry for the very first time. So I'm very excited to hear taking care of business in that Opry circle. But that is going to be on Friday night. So tickets available at Opry.com. And then we've got a two-show Saturday night as well. Grand Ole Opry star Steve Earle, along with Gary Muledeer and Riders in the Sky, will all be here. So it's going to be a lot of fun. I tell you what. We're going to wrap this up with a really, really sweet moment here. Mitchell Tenpenny is going to come back out, and Lisa Ireland, the Executive Vice President of External Relations for the Cancer Support Community, with a really special presentation. Will you welcome back Mitchell and Lisa, please, everybody?
2: Yeah, I just want to say thank you so much again. You want to come out here. This is Lisa from the Cancer Support Community, who we partnered with. This means more to me than you'll ever know, and she is the reason that we're going to be able to help save so many lives. We, like I said earlier, when you're donating money, that means something to me. We wanted to make sure that it goes to the right place, and we are now. We know that. So I'm going to let her kind of talk a little bit about that, and then I want to present something as well.
3: Hi, everyone. It's so great to be here with you. This is my friend Harriet. She's the executive director and CEO at our local Gildas Club, which is one of our network partners here in Middle Tennessee. So if you're local, here's your local connection. 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We have over 200 locations in 50 markets. Our mission is to uplift and strengthen people impacted by cancer. We do that in a variety of ways. We do that by providing support. We do that by creating welcoming communities. And we do that by focusing on breaking down barriers to care. So you've heard a lot tonight from a lot of people talking about the community, their friendship, what they've meant to each other. Our tagline is community is stronger than cancer. We truly believe that if you are surrounded by the right community, the right people, that give you the support that you need, when you need it, and how you need it, that your cancer experience will be stronger for you. So we want to be there for each and every person that needs the support of the community that we provide. And what's really, really important about the incredible work we do in those locations, now you'll know them across the globe as both cancer support communities and Gilda's Club locations, because our history is rooted in Gilda Radner and her cancer support that she wanted to have during her cancer experience. But what's really important about the work that Mitchell is doing and that everyone that donates to us does, no one ever pays for any of the services at any of our locations, ever. Because financial burdens are tough enough. We want to remove the barriers. We don't want to add them. So I just, from the bottom of our hearts, thank you so much. This is the kickoff of a partnership. You're going to see a lot more we're going to do over the next year and more. But if you need anything, my plea to you tonight, you know the number because I heard you singing
2: She's
3: it.
2: Sing it.
3: CSE 867-5309 is our toll-free cancer support helpline. We want to be there to answer questions and provide the support and get you the resources you need. So from the bottom of all of our hearts, thank you.
2: Thank you. All right, so
3: this is
2: tonight,
3: really
2: I'm also donating $110,000 to the cancer support community. Chris Young over here with another 25. What a surprise. And thank you guys from the bottom of our hearts for what you're doing. We love you guys. What an incredible night. Got one more thing. But look at this. Can we take a picture together?
3: Yep.
2: Is that okay? Is that
3: so
2: all right?
3: No, we're going to take a picture this way. And then I know that some of you have cards that you got in outside. So if you have one of those cards, do you have the cards that you wrote on? Or did we collect them and keep them? There were cards where you could fill out a name. But if you don't have the card, that's okay. I want you all to take a second, and I want you to think about somebody in your life that's going through a cancer experience or that has gone through one, and let's all dedicate this amazing money to each and every one of them. So, everybody, thank you guys for everything. We're going to turn around, and we're going to take a picture this way with all of you.
2: Yes, thank you guys. Come on.
3: Okay, ready? We'll rotate. Rotate it.
2: All right, here we go. And here, put your hands in the air. That'll look really cool in the picture. All right, here we go.
3: Amazing.
2: Thank you all so much, everybody. I appreciate it.
0: Lisa Ireland, everybody. 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So it was pretty, pretty cool. Oh, my goodness. And by the way, if you are listening on WSM Radio and you weren't able to be with us tonight or anywhere around the world on the WSM Radio app or WSMRadio.com and you're moved by what you've heard tonight and you want to help out, tenpennyfund.org. 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And a big thank you tonight to Jackie Lee, Sierra Hull, Joe DiMessina, Lee Bryce, Ernest, Devin Dawson, Chris Young, and we got to wrap it up with one more from our buddy Mitchell Tenpenny. Take us home, my friend.
2: Thank you all so much. This song I wrote about my daddy, who unfortunately we lost to cancer, and that's why I started this whole thing. It's called Walk Like Him because I walk just like him. My feet are at 10 and 2 like a duck. I don't know what's going on. But anyway, God bless you guys. This is the last one. Thank you.

0: God bless y'all. Y'all have a wonderful night. Thank you so much. We'll see you next time. Thank you, Grand Ole Opry.
1: Mitchell Tenpenny, everybody. 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I'm Charlie Maddox. Good night, everybody, from Nashville, Tennessee. I'll hopefully see a lot of you in Studio A in just a few minutes.
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8: Warmer afternoons and then some rain. I'm WSB4 First Alert Meteorologist Dan Thomas. Overnight low tonight, 57. High Wednesday with sunshine, 86. Upper 80s. Thursday and Friday, still sunny, very little wind. On Saturday, clouds increase. Some late day showers possible in steady rain with downpours Saturday night. Get the latest on WSB4 on TV and the app as well.
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String beans with Hanks, no, no fiddling chubby wives. There'll be guitars and fiddle, Earl Scruggs and his banjo too.

almost caught me singing along to that one. That's a Nitty Gritty Dirt Band with a little help from the King of Bluegrass, Jimmy Martin, and the Grand Ole Opry Song. My name is David Reed. This is WSM at Night. Thank you for joining me on this Tuesday night, an Opry Ticket Tuesday, presented by the Shoals. You've been listening all day long. You heard the keyword. You went on to WSMRadio.com to enter it, and we finally have a winner. Congratulations to Lindy McKim from Indiana. Lindy and Indy, you are our winner for our inaugural Opry Ticket Tuesday. You got tickets to the show next Tuesday night to see the induction of Rhett Akins as the newest member of the Grand Ole Opry, along with performances from Luke Bryan, Jason Aldean, Thomas Rhett, Jamie Johnson, and John Pardee. 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But if you did not win, I got a chance for you to win right now. 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Caller number 3 right now at 615-737-9650. You are a winner. Again, caller number 3 at 615-737-9650. You're going to go see Opry Country Classics next Thursday night. Have it on good authority. And Lindy's a big fan of this man right here. Here's some Hank Snow for you. It's a fool, such as I.

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That is T.G. Shepherd and Party Time. My name is David Reed. This is WSM at night, and it's Party Time for James Barrett. He is our instant winner for a pair of tickets to Opry Country Classics coming up on October the 15th as a part of our Opry Ticket Tuesday instant winner. You can be listening all next week on Tuesday for your chance to enter the keyword for chance of tickets to see an upcoming Opry show, and listen all day next Tuesday for your chance to win instantly as well. It's brought to you by our friends over at the Shoals. James is up from Dayton, Ohio, the birthplace of aviation. I bet you probably thought that was Kitty Hawk, North Carolina. No, that is not the case. The first powered flight took place by those famous brothers, the Wright brothers, up in Dayton, Ohio in 1903. Yeah, they did it first at Kitty Hawk, but that first powered flight, it was up there in Ohio. And if you've ever been to the Outer Banks, you could pretty much fly a rock at Kitty Hawk because the wind is so strong there. So Dayton, Ohio, the birthplace of aviation. So speaking of Ohio, and to honor James and his win, how about we hear artist from up around Ohio. Ironton, Ohio, I do believe, was his original birthplace. And speaking of a windy place, it's Bobby Bear in Four Strong Winds.

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3: NBC News Radio, I'm Scott Carr. Student protests in France have become a national crisis, with hundreds of schools forced to close and more than 5,000 taken into police custody. It started as students supporting teachers at a suburban high school near Paris. Observers say outsiders may have got involved. Now it's the largest student protest France has seen in decades. Death row inmate Krista Pike is awake and talking after her failed execution last week in Tennessee put her in the hospital. That from her attorneys, Pike had been intubated after surviving two doses of pentobarbital during a botched execution last Wednesday. President Trump says he'll have a call soon with Russian President Putin over reports about a potential outbreak of the plague.
4: So far, we're in very deep discussions. We'll be able to report about it probably tomorrow.
3: Russian officials said at first a woman at an anti-plague research institute died from an unspecified form of the disease, then later said the woman died from pneumonia. Scott Carr, NBC News Radio.
0: WSM at Night with David Reed continues now. 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

That's great. Kenny Rogers and daytime friends and nighttime lovers. My name is David Reed, saying hello to all my nighttime friends. Thank you for joining me here on this Tuesday night as we roll through WSM at night. Got plenty of great classic country music on the way for you all the way up until 11:30 tonight. 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Wanted to hear a little Waylon tonight. And Roy, I got you covered. This will whet your appetite for tomorrow's Waylon Wednesday, where we play Waylon and all the Outlaws all night long. But here it is now. 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

0: That is Grand Ole Opry star Charlie Bride and Kissin' Angel Good Morning, a song that was originally written for another star of the Grand Ole Opry. Ben Peters wrote that song and presented it to Whispering Bill Anderson as a wedding gift. Unfortunately for Bill, he had to go on a honeymoon before he could get back in town and record that song, and Charlie beat him to the punch. He was originally told, don't worry, it's just going to be the B-side. He's not going to release it as a single. Well, he did, and it's one of the most recognizable songs in the whole catalog of Charlie Pride. My name is David Reed. This is WSM at Night, and coming up on this day back in 1973, a country music institution was launched. I'll tell you what it is coming up next.
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8: I'll do the hosting, okay?

a little Man in Black for you. That is Johnny Cash and Hey Porter. My name is David Reed. This is WSM at Night. And on this day, back in 1973, country music's most successful syndicated radio countdown show was launched, American Country Countdown. It made its debut on this day in 1973. Don Bowman, the comedian, was the original host, but by 1978, the great Bob Kingsley would take over American Country Countdown, and the rest is history. I know a lot of you are like me. You grew up listening to American Country Countdown to hear the top hits of the week. And what was the top hit on this day back in 1973? Well, this is a spoiler alert for you, so if you don't want to know, don't listen. I'm just kidding. Please listen. It was the very last number one single in the career of a great country music superstar. I'm talking about Ray Price. You're the best thing that ever happened to me.

0: That's Grand Ole Opry star Mel Tillis and a little commercial affection. My name is David Reed. This is WSM at night. And speaking of walking away with the heart, we invite you to join us every Monday for Radio with Heart. It's Heart of the Night with Nan Kelly. It's a listener-driven show where real people, real stories, and timeless country music all come together. 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That's 615-398-1260. And next Monday night at 9 p.m., the great Lee Greenwood will join Nan and myself. So make plans to join us in the Heart of the Night, live every Monday night from 7 to 10 on 650 a.m. WSM.
1: Hey, your chance to win tickets to Silverada at the Ryman is coming up when we play Kelly's Country Time Machine. 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And in studio, Zane Williams, the frontman for Wilder Blue, plus Abby Callahan is joining us. Don't miss it. 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
4: Here comes the heat. I'm WSB4 First Alert meteorologist Dan Thomas. You thought we were done with summer? Not so fast. On Wednesday, low 57, high 86. Thursday, getting to 88. The same on Friday. All 3 days, lots of sun and very little wind. Then clouds increase on Saturday. Late day showers, more rain Saturday night. 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

That is the unmistakable sound of Grand Ole Opry star Marty Robbins in Devil Woman. My name is David Reed. This is WSM at Night. A little bit earlier, I told you that on this day back in 1973, American Country Countdown hit the airwaves for the very first time with Don Bowman as the host. And I played for you Ray Price's last number one of his country career. That was number one on this day. You're the best thing that ever happened to me. Got an email from Norm. He wanted to know what was the number one country song on the day that the great Bob Kingsley took over American Country Countdown in 1978. Norm, I'm glad you asked, because this will satisfy our Daily Dolly. She was at the top of the charts on this day in 1978 in the middle of a 3-week run at number one with this one right here. It's Heartbreaker.

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Don Gibson, and I can't stop loving you. My name is David Reed. This is WSM at Night. And yesterday we celebrated 101 years of WSM radio, and one of the men who was here for a number of those years was our great friend Bill Cody. And we continue to honor the life and legacy of our friend every Saturday morning from 9 to 10 a.m. with the Essential Bill Cody Collection. 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And we will replay some of those memorable moments and great conversations from his years behind the microphone here with some of his dearest friends and artists that came through the studios. 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Speaking of legends, there's Ernest Tubb.

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5: NBC News Radio, I'm Scott Carr. President Trump says he'll be speaking with Russian President Putin soon over reports about a potential outbreak of the plague in Russia.
6: I have a call scheduled. Yep, very soon.
5: At first, Russian officials said a 28-year-old woman working in an anti-plague research institute died from a form of the disease, then later said she died from pneumonia. Death row inmate Krista Pike is awake and talking after a failed execution attempt last week in Tennessee. That from her attorneys, Pike had been intubated and on a ventilator at a Nashville hospital after surviving two doses of pentobarbital. A whistleblower at the FBI is saying the Trump administration's Department of Justice pushed that agency to investigate protesters in Los Angeles last year, making a formal complaint to the Senate Judiciary Committee, alleging the FBI was pressured into investigating the protesters in violation of their constitutional rights and the Bureau's own policies. Scott Carr, NBC News Radio.
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0: 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Oh.

It's the first lady of the country song, Miss Tammy Wynette, in apartment number 9. My name is David Reed. This is WSM at Night. Time now for our Nightly Whitley, where I pick out a classic Keith Whitley tune for you. And this one was kind of an easy choice for me tonight. You ever had one of those days where, hypothetically, things just keep piling up on you and keep going wrong? I don't know. Let's say that one of your vehicles is not running right, and then you hop in the other one, and it, too, is not running right. These are all hypotheticals, nothing that happened to me in the last 2 days or so. But those days happen to us. But here's Keith to remind us that, you know, in the grand scheme of things, no, it ain't nothing.

0: I've hardly ever seen anything but those Southern Knights. That is the Rhinestone Cowboy, Glenn Campbell. My name is David Reed. It is a beautiful Southern night here in Nashville, Tennessee. I hope it's beautiful wherever you are. And speaking of beautiful Southern nights, how about a night at Ryman Auditorium? That's a great way to spend a night. Silverado is headed to the Mother Church of Country Music on May the 29th. And all this week, you have a chance to win a pair of tickets. 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

0: That is the serious side of the great Ray Stevens and his hit Misty. My name is David Reed. This is WSM at Night. If you're a big fan of Ray Stevens like I was growing up, there's an event happening at the Opry House on Monday, November the 9th that you need to know about. It's called Don't Look, Ethel, a salute to the musical genius of Ray Stevens. Listen to this lineup. His friend Cletus T. Judd will be here to host the night with performances from Jamie Johnson, Ronnie Millsap, Lee Greenwood, Colin Ray, Mark Chestnut, Ricky Skaggs, Gretchen Wilson, the Gatlin Brothers, I'm not done yet, Daryl Worley will be here, Daley and Vincent, Deborah Allen, Billy Dean, Jeff Bates, and the great band Six Wire. Again, this is all happening at the Opry House on Monday, November the 9th, celebrating the musical genius of Ray Stevens. And some folks that are going to be on hand to help celebrate as well. Randy Travis will be here, Nancy Jones, the widow of the great George Jones, Jerry the King Lawler, and Mickey James, a couple of WWE legends as well. You can get those tickets right now at Opry.com. Well, here's my cousin Jerry. You know, if she got the gold mine, then you know what that left him with.
1: Well, I guess it was back in 63 when eating my cooking got the better of me, so I asked this little girl I was going with to be my wife. Well, she said she would, so I said I do. But I'd have said I wouldn't if I'd have just knew how saying I do was gonna screw up all of my life. Well, the first few years weren't all that bad. I'll never forget the

ain't heard nothing yet. Why, they give her the color television set, then they give her the house, the kids, and both of the cars. See? Well, then they start talking about child support, alimony, and the cost of the court.

It seemed like a great way to put a wrap on WSM at night with a 50-year member of the Grand Ole Opry, Ronnie Millsap. And it was almost like a song. Number one hit for him back in 1977. My name is David Reed. This is WSM at night. Going to head out of here and turn you over to the golden era of the Grand Ole Opry. Some of the biggest stars that ever crossed that Ryman stage in the 50s and 60s. You will hear from them from 11:30 until midnight. And then my friend Lexi Carter will take you into the wee hours of Wednesday morning. I'll be back with you tomorrow night during the intermission show for the Wednesday Night Opry. Then immediately following with another Waylon Wednesday, where we play Waylon and Willie and Johnny and all the outlaws and all their disciples all night long. If you got something you would like to hear, you can shoot me an email, david@wsmradio.com. Until then, it's time for Willie to play me on home. Turn out.

Once I had a love undying. I didn't keep it, wasn't trying. Life for me was just one party and then another. I broke her heart so many times, had to have my party wine. Then one day she said, sweetheart, the party's over. Turn out the lights, the party's over. They say that all good things must end. Call it a night.

Hey, your chance to win tickets to Silverada at the Ryman is coming up when we play Kelly's Country Time Machine. We're going to rewind to the stage at the Grand Ole Opry for highlight moments from Tuesday night's show. And in studio, Zane Williams, the frontman for Wilder Blue, plus Abby Callahan is joining us. Don't miss it. It's on the Kelly Sutton Show.

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1: Here comes the heat. I'm WSB4 First Alert meteorologist Dan Thomas. You thought we were done with summer? Not so fast. On Wednesday, low 57, high 86. Thursday, getting to 88. The same on Friday. All 3 days, lots of sun and very little wind. Then clouds increase on Saturday. Late day showers, more rain Saturday night. Get the latest on WSB4 on TV and the app as well.
0: The golden era of the Opry is brought to you by the Tennessee State Museum, where history is a state of wonder.

From Nashville, Tennessee, here's the greatest country music show in the world, the Grand Ole Opry. Waiting on stage at the Ole Opry House to entertain you are some of the stars who helped make it great. Lester Flatt and Earl Scruggs, Willie Nelson, Miss June Carter and the Carter family, and those Opry old-timers, the Crook Brothers. Now singing for you are our stars, Lester Flatt and Earl Scruggs, and all the Foggy Mountain Boys.

0: Carrying along with the program, here's a kind of a newcomer to the Grand Ole Opry, one of her latest, I believe. Fine young'un, and he does a wonderful job of singing a country song. Let's make him welcome, Mr. Willie Nelson. What do you say? Hi, Jack.
1: Well, hello there. My, it's been a long, long time. How am I doing?

0: It's time for a little bit of fun on the program. We got our favorite girlfriend coming out next, Miss June Carter. How about a nice answer?
1: Thank you. Thank you so very much. I'm always just thrilled to death when I finally get to be on the show with Lester Flatt and Earl Scruggs. I like to watch Earl Scruggs pick the banjo. I've been trying to learn to pick that banjo for months. I just get my banjo down. I thought maybe I might pick it on the show tonight, and I've picked my fingers to the bone trying to pick like Earl Scruggs, and you know what I got to show for it? Just bony fingers, that's all. It just seemed like I haven't been able to keep up with him hardly. I'm not myself tonight. I'm just tore all to pieces, to tell you the truth. Me and Mother Maybelle and Helen and Nita been on a trip to Europe, and we just got home, and things didn't go kind of like I thought they were going to. We got way out over the Atlantic trying to come home. We was one of these great big jet airplanes, and they have a little intercom where they turn the switch on, and they talk to you, and they turn this switch on, and this voice said, "Ladies and gentlemen," said, "please don't be alarmed, but if you'll look out your right window, you will notice that the number one engine is on fire." Well, we noticed that, and then he said, "if you will look out the left window, you will notice that the number three and four engine are also on fire." Said, "if you look a little bit further out, way down in the Atlantic Ocean, you'll see a little yellow object floating around." Said, "inside this are five little black dots." Said, "the yellow object is a rubber raft, and the five black dots, the two stewardesses, the flight engineer, the co-pilot, and the pilot. This is a recording." So don't blame me if I'm not myself quite tonight. I thought with your permission I might dance a little and sing a bit, and I'm mighty proud that Mom and Helen and Anita are all here tonight. I'll try one I've not done in a long time. It's called 30 Days to Get Back Home, and I'm going to sing it. If y'all just have a chord, please. I bet that scares the daylights out of Loretta Lynn. I ain't started yet. "Now I'm going to give you 30 days to get back home. I done talked to the gypsy woman on the telephone. She's

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Fellas, we'd like to hear one called the Black Mountain Rag, if you're ready.

All right, real fine, thank you very much. 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It's been out about a week. One that was written by our good buddy Johnny Cash, entitled I Still Miss Someone.

And now let's enjoy, you heard June a while ago, and a little special number of hers, and now here's Maybelle and the Carter Girls, and this is strumming my guitar, isn't it, Maybelle? Is it going to Sail Away, Ladies? Sail Away, Ladies. 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Sail Away, Ladies.

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1: Touch me, touch the hand of a man who once owned all the world. 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
4: NBC News Radio, I'm Scott Carr. President Trump says he'll be speaking with Russian President Putin soon over reports about a potential outbreak of the plague in Russia.
5: So far, we're in very deep discussions. We'll be able to report about it probably tomorrow.
4: Russian officials said at first a woman at an anti-plague research institute died from an unspecified form of the disease, then later said the woman died from pneumonia. Death row inmate Krista Pike is awake and talking after her failed execution last week in Tennessee put her in the hospital after surviving two doses of pentobarbital during a botched execution last Wednesday. A former top CIA official faces up to 20 years in prison after admitting that he siphoned $194 million from the government through a fake classified program. Federal prosecutors in Virginia say 49-year-old David Rush pled guilty after using his top secret security clearance to create phantom initiatives and funnel out federal monies. Scott Carr, NBC News Radio.
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Hey there, it's Lexi Carter. 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

Southern Star from Alabama here on WSM, the radio home of the Grand Ole Opry. Hey there, Lexi with you. 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

0: WSM, proud to be the radio home of the Grand Ole Opry. I'm Lexi Carter, keeping you company throughout these overnight hours in Music City. 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
13: Here comes the heat. I'm WSB4 First Alert meteorologist Dan Thomas. You thought we were done with summer? Not so fast. On Wednesday, low 57, high 86. Thursday, getting to 88. The same on Friday. All 3 days, lots of sun and very little wind. Then clouds increase on Saturday. Late day showers, more rain Saturday night. 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

Always one great country song after another on 650 AM WSM. Miranda Lambert there, and she just opened up the brand new music venue here in Nashville called The Truth. It's in the Wedgwood, Houston area. Lots of folks have thoughts on this new venue, as there is not enough parking in that area to sustain or to even support that many people coming in at one time for a show. And so, of course, the venue's like, rideshare is strongly suggested. What about those that are traveling from far away? We can't take a ride share. What about that? Goodness. Here's Kojo, Dirt Cheap on WSM.

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3: NBC News Radio, I'm Tammy Trujillo. President Trump says he has a call scheduled with Vladimir Putin over reports about a potential outbreak of the plague in Russia. Speaking to reporters outside of the White House, Trump said he hopes to provide a new update about the situation in Russia on Wednesday. The president said in the meantime he's being briefed by intelligence. Krista Pike is conscious and speaking nearly a week after her botched execution in Tennessee. That's according to her attorneys. Pike had been intubated and on a ventilator as she remains at a Nashville hospital. Pike survived two doses of pentobarbital during last Wednesday's failed execution. Lionel Messi is finished with his decorated Argentinian soccer career. He had a goal in the 71st minute and two assists in Argentina's 3-0 win over Benin on Tuesday. He finishes as Argentina's leading scorer and appearance holder. Only Portugal's Cristiano Ronaldo has more games or goals in men's international history. Tammy Trujillo, NBC News Radio.
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Chase Beckham with 23 on 650 AM WSM. Hey there, it's Lexi. We're so excited to celebrate in a big way with Vince Gill with a two-show Opry night on the 17th of October. He's been a member for 35 years, and he's got a big celebration planned with some incredible performances, of course. On the Opry stage, he's invited his wife, Amy Grant, his good friend, Patti Loveless, and Wendy Moten to join him. More to be announced. 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

0: 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We're waking up
1: the country. I'll do the hosting, okay?

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Hey there, it's Lexi Carter. I hope you're doing well tonight. Thanks for letting me be a part of your night, whether you're just heading home late or you're, you know, in the thick of a work shift. 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We're super excited for Carrie Underwood to be back at the Opry for two nights and four shows. So she does two shows each night when she comes to the Opry, and that's the first weekend in November. 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

0: That's Molly Tuttle, and that's going to leave a mark here on 650 AM WSM. She is part of the lineup announced by CMA for this very special Dolly Parton tribute coming up on October 21st here in Nashville at Belmont's Fisher Center. Now, Reba, Carrie Underwood, Vince Gill, Lainey Wilson, Brad Paisley, and more all performing. So I guess the better question is, who isn't playing at this upcoming Dolly celebration? All the proceeds benefit the Imagination Library, of course, and you can watch it live on Hulu October 21st. I can't wait. I mean, who doesn't love Dolly Parton, right? And so to know that we're doing some good even after she's gone just warms my heart. So I can't wait to recap that with you after we see it. But what a lineup, right? Stick around. More great country music coming your way here on the radio home of the Grand Ole Opry. I got the Chicks, Alan Jackson. We'll hear from Leanne Womack, Tim McGraw, and more all next on WSM Radio.
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6: Here comes the heat. I'm WSB4 First Alert meteorologist Dan Thomas. You thought we were done with summer? Not so fast. On Wednesday, low 57, high 86. Thursday, getting to 88. The same on Friday. All 3 days, lots of sun and very little wind. Then clouds increase on Saturday. Late day showers, more rain Saturday night. 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

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I'm Lexi Carter, keeping you company throughout the overnights, and we're keeping the country music rolling. Here's Alan Jackson with Blacktop Song on WSM Radio.

0: Tim McGraw on WSM Radio. Hey there, it's Lexi. So Tim and Faith celebrated 30 years married yesterday. A big happy anniversary to one of country music's original power couples. 30 years is impressive. I mean, I think marriage for any extended amount of time is impressive, especially in this day and age. And marriage is hard. I've been married to my husband 7 years, and it's been a wild ride. And I love him dearly. He's one of my favorite people in the whole world. But life can get complicated in 2026. So congratulations to those. And to you, if you have survived and thrived in a marriage. I'm Lexi Carter. We've got more great country music coming your way. Another hour gets started next with Morgan Wallen. But we've got Carly Pierce, John Party, Hardy, and we'll also hear from Roscoe Flats and Lainey Wilson coming up here on WSM Radio.
1: 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And in studio, Zane Williams, the frontman for Wilder Blue, plus Abby Callahan is joining us. 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
5: NBC News Radio, I'm Tammy Trujillo. President Trump says he has a call scheduled with Vladimir Putin over reports about a potential outbreak of the plague in Russia. Speaking to reporters outside the White House, Trump said he hopes to provide a new update about the situation in Russia on Wednesday. Cornell University says career federal prosecutor Sally Yates will lead the internal investigation into the alleged fraternity rape case. Yates has been tasked with reviewing how Cornell handled a former student's claim she was raped in 2024 at a fraternity. The university has faced protests and criticism since the case was reopened with the alleged victim's civil suit. A new Spanish study shows having some walnuts at dinner time could improve your sleep. A small study by researchers at the University of Barcelona found that people who ate 40 grams of walnuts with dinner for 8 weeks slept better and were less drowsy during the day. Tammy Trujillo, NBC News Radio.
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Hey there, Lexi with you. 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

0: What's your favorite country song? It's hard to pick just one, isn't it? Thanks for listening to the radio home of the Grand Ole Opry. 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I'm Lexi Carter, keeping you company throughout the overnight hours here in Music City. 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Thanks for listening. 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And now we want to make sure that you can be there in person to see the Grand Ole Opry. 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Kelly Sutton will give you the first word just after 7 a.m. every Tuesday. 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
6: Here comes the heat. I'm WSB4 First Alert meteorologist Dan Thomas. You thought we were done with summer? Not so fast. On Wednesday, low 57, high 86. Thursday, getting to 88. The same on Friday. All 3 days, lots of sun and very little wind. Then clouds increase on Saturday. Late day showers, more rain Saturday night. 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

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Play the best country music for you always, from Clint Black to Lainey Wilson. Sometimes we go from Opry star to Opry star, and I'm here for it. 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

0: WSM Radio, Blake Shelton and Texas. Hey, it's Lexi Carter. You can join us coming up Friday for another event at Backstage at Fairlane Hotel here in downtown Nashville. We've got special guest, Black River Recording artist Marin Taylor, celebrating the release of her self-titled debut album. Aaron Cooper is going to sit down and have a chat in the lobby of the Fairlane Hotel on Union Street in the heart of downtown Nashville, giving you the chance to hear the stories behind the music and get closer to the artists behind the songs. 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We call it Backstage at Fairlane Hotel. 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
4: NBC News Radio, I'm Tammy Trujillo. An FBI whistleblower says the Trump administration's Department of Justice pushed the agency to investigate protesters in Los Angeles last year. The whistleblower made a formal complaint to the Senate Judiciary Committee, alleging the FBI was pressured to investigate the protesters in violation of their constitutional rights and the Bureau's own policies. The protests in question were against ICE activity in Los Angeles and occurred outside federal buildings in the city. A new bill would block the Navy from stripping the name of a Black World War II hero from an aircraft carrier and renaming it for President Trump. The carrier under construction is set to be named after Doris Miller, a meal worker on a Pearl Harbor battleship during the attack in 1941. He dragged wounded sailors to safety and manned an anti-aircraft gun to bring down an enemy plane. The Emmys are moving to Prime Video starting next year. Under the deal, the Emmys will be streamed on Prime Video for free globally. Tammy Trujillo, NBC News Radio.
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1: the country. I'll do the hosting, okay?

AM WSM. Hey there, it's Lexi Carter. So Vince Gill celebrating 35 years as a member of the Grand Ole Opry, and it's going to be a big show. 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And he's got Amy Grant coming to play with him, Ricky Skaggs, Patti Loveless, Wendy Moten, and more. It's going to be great. And I'll be there. 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

0: a rockin' side of country with Preston Cooper in Week on 650 AM WSM. 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
6: Here comes the heat. I'm WSB4 First Alert meteorologist Dan Thomas. You thought we were done with summer? Not so fast. On Wednesday, low 57, high 86. Thursday getting to 88, the same on Friday. All 3 days, lots of sun and very little wind. Then clouds increase on Saturday. Late day showers, more rain Saturday night. 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

0: 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Hey, it's Lexi, and we've got a really cool show on the weekends that you should check out if you're into bluegrass music. 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
4: NBC News Radio, I'm Mark Mayfield. President Trump says he's going to talk with Vladimir Putin over reports about a potential outbreak of the plague in Russia. Speaking to reporters outside of the White House, Trump said he hopes to provide a new update about the situation in Russia by today. The merger between Paramount and Warner Brothers Discovery has been finalized. Matt Mattinson has more.
5: The new company is adopting the name Skydance. The $110 billion transaction is expected to result in thousands of job cuts because there will be so many overlapping roles. The transaction cleared a major legal hurdle last week. That's when a federal judge approved a settlement resolving an antitrust challenge brought on by California and 11 other states. I'm Matt Mattinson.
4: And Tropical Depression 9 is now churning in the southwestern Gulf. Forecasters with the National Hurricane Center say the system could strengthen in the next couple of days. Mark Mayfield, NBC News Radio.
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Kelsey Ballerini with I Hate Love Songs on the radio home of the Grand Ole Opry, WSM. I'm Lexi Carter, and Lady Ace Charles Kelly announced on social media last week that he was diagnosed with a rare blood cancer, and then he announced again today that he had successfully undergone his first treatment and that he feels good. Sending all the healing vibes.

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0: Charlie Crockett and Ghost Riders in the Sky. 6:50 a.m. WSM. He's playing the Grand Ole Opry tonight. He's curated the show. It's all Texas country. It's fantastic. 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Tonight's Grand Ole Opry starts at 7. Of course, you can hear it here on WSM, but if you want to get tickets, do that now, and I will tell you, the lineup is fabulous. Charlie Crockett, Drake Milligan, Waylon Payne, Jenna Paulette, Aaron Kinsey, Jim Beavers, Leroy Parnell, and the Gatlin Brothers. Incredible. So hopefully you'll get a chance to experience the Opry in person, where you can hear it as it's meant to be heard here on WSM Radio. That's coming up tonight at 7.
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5: Here comes the heat. I'm WSB4 First Alert meteorologist Dan Thomas. You thought we were done with summer? Not so fast. On Wednesday, low 57, high 86. Thursday, getting to 88. The same on Friday. All 3 days, lots of sun and very little wind. Then clouds increase on Saturday. Late day showers, more rain Saturday night. 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

0: It's getting up early, pulling double shifts. Gonna make an old man of me long before I ever get rich. But I'm trying.
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And good morning.

0: Lainey Wilson with Things a Man Ought to Know on 650 AM WSM. I saw she posted a video on Instagram or social media, one of the places, over the weekend, and she was talking about songwriting and how it feels in the studio right now and how much fun she's having. And so that makes me really excited to hear new music from her. Might be a ways out, but we know we have that to look forward to because she is a songwriter first and she's doing what she loves. And I am here for it. I'm Lexi Carter. Thanks for letting me keep you company throughout the overnights here in Music City and around the world too at WSMRadio.com. Stick around. We've got our Bluegrass Breakfast coming up next every weekday morning from 5 till 6, an hour of just bluegrass. It's a great way to start the day. Flat and Scruggs coming up. We'll hear Bill Monroe. We've got Flat Lonesome, Dale Ann Bradley, Rhonda Vincent, and more all coming up in the Bluegrass Breakfast brought to you by Purnell's Old Folks Country Sausage. Have a great day.
1: Hey, your chance to win tickets to Silverada at the Ryman is coming up when we play Kelly's Country Time Machine. We're going to rewind to the stage at the Grand Ole Opry for highlight moments from Tuesday night's show. And in studio, Zane Williams, the frontman for Wilder Blue, plus Abby Callahan is joining us. Don't miss it. 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
2: Zach Bennett with today's Pure American Country Radio Minute, and it was on this date 3 years ago that Sarah Evans officially became a member of the Grand Ole Opry. Crystal Gayle got to do the induction honors that night. It happened during the Opry's 98th birthday weekend. But the invitation had come a couple of months earlier at a sold-out Sarah Evans concert downtown Nashville at the Ryman Auditorium. First, Carly Pearce joined Sarah on stage for a duet version of Sarah's big hit Suds in the Bucket. And then Lady A walked out with a platinum plaque for the song, which was a little bit of a surprise because it had been 20 years since the song came out, and it finally went to platinum. But just when Sarah thought the surprises were over, Bill Anderson showed up, and he had one more question. Would she like to join the Grand Ole Opry? It's a question Sarah had waited years to hear, and on October 7, 2023, she finally stepped into the circle as a member. I'm Zach Bennett. That's the Pure American Country Radio Minute.
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9: Nashville. NBC News Radio, I'm Mark Mayfield. President Trump heads to Texas today with the midterm elections less than 30 days away. This marks Trump's third visit to the Lone Star State in less than a month to stump for GOP candidates. Republicans are seeing close poll numbers in a state that they have long considered safely red. Lionel Messi is finished with his decorated Argentinian career. Tammy Trujillo has details.
10: The global icon played his final match for the country's national team on Tuesday against Benin. Messi had a goal in the 71st minute, also hitting two assists in Argentina's 3-0 win. He finishes as Argentina's leading scorer and appearance holder. Only Portugal's Cristiano Ronaldo has more games or goals in men's international history. I'm Tammy Trujillo.
9: And Cornell faculty members are pushing for a no-confidence vote on October the 14th against the university's administration over its handling of an alleged 2024 gang rape. Mark Mayfield, NBC News Radio.
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4: Here comes the heat. I'm WSB4 First Alert meteorologist Dan Thomas. You thought we were done with summer? Not so fast. On Wednesday, low 57, high 86. Thursday, getting to 88. The same on Friday. All 3 days, lots of sun and very little wind. Then clouds increase on Saturday. Late day showers, more rain Saturday night. Get the latest on WSB4 on TV and the app as well.

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13: NBC News Radio, I'm Lisa Taylor. President Trump says he'll speak with Vladimir Putin about the potential outbreak of the plague in Russia. More from Ann Thompson.
14: He told reporters that he has a call scheduled very soon, saying U.S. intelligence agencies are in deep discussions about it.
13: At least 8 people are dead after Russia bombarded Ukraine with drones and missiles. Ukrainian officials say Russia launched an attack overnight that damaged residential buildings and infrastructure across northern Ukraine. Tropical Depression 9 has formed in the southwestern Gulf and is now being monitored by the National Hurricane Center. Forecasters say the system could strengthen as it moves generally northward over warm waters during the next couple of days. Al Roker with more on the timing of landfall.
15: By sometime Friday evening, it's going to make landfall somewhere between New Orleans and Panama City.
13: Residents along the Gulf Coast are urged to review hurricane plans and stay tuned for updated forecasts and any potential watches or warnings. Lisa Taylor, NBC News Radio.
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12: 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From the Springer Mountain Farms Weather Center, here's your First Alert forecast.
17: I'm WSMV for First Alert meteorologist Stefano DiPietro. After a cool start this morning, a nice afternoon, temperatures in the low to the mid-80s. That's under plenty of sunshine tonight. Cool once again, down to the 50s for the overnight low. Thursday and Friday, we're mid to the upper 80s, under good sunshine. Heads up for the upcoming weekend. We are tracking tropical moisture that could bring us widespread rain as early as Saturday afternoon, lasting into the day on Sunday, and wind gusts potentially over 30 miles per hour.
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0: in quick, didn't it? Ugh, I'm telling you, how are you recovering? You had like a late night last
1: night. I was just here, it feels like. Yeah.
0: Well, but it wasn't just the show. You had the after show.
1: Yeah, but what a night. Seriously, raised so much money for the Tenpenny Foundation, yeah. Mitchell Tenpenny. He presented a check for over $100,000 near the end of the show.
0: It was so cool.
1: We did a writer's round. It was just such a unique show.
0: I love that.
1: Great crowd. And I've always loved Mitchell anyway. You know, he's always been one of my favorites. But this was just really magical. And Studio A was great. Megan Patrick came out and sang a song. They just had their baby.
0: I was going to say, sweet baby.
1: Yeah, like September 1st.
0: Yeah.
1: So, yeah, it was just... great night.
0: Awesome.
1: And we'll be rewinding to some highlight performances throughout the morning as well.
0: Well, so, at least you got a little bit of sleep.
1: No, but okay. It's okay. Yeah. It was this morning when I fell asleep.
0: You know, the coolest thing about, I mean, Mitchell is just amazing and such a sweetheart anyway, but when you realize how deep his roots run in country music, because his grandmother was Donna Hilly. She was a very big music publisher.
1: Yep.
0: And, I mean, she was CEO, I think, of Sony at one point.
1: That's a pretty good gig.
0: Yeah. That's insane. So just knowing that you have this, like, legacy that is part of your history, but then also carrying it forward and paying it forward as well. Well done, Mitchell Tenpenny. We love you. Well, good morning, everybody. Welcome in. Hanging out in the studio, our Simply Superior studio this morning. And it's going to be a fun day. We got people that are coming in, hanging out with us. Mm-hmm. We're going to have some visitors here in just a little bit.
1: Yep. Abby Callahan just made her Opry debut about a week and a half ago, and she is going to come see us. Really enjoyed her Opry debut from Iowa City, Iowa. She's a Belmont alum, and she's fantastic. Annie was very excited about that.
2: I'm very excited. I know. I was like, Chuck, we got to get her. He was like, I'm doing her Opry debut.
1: Yeah.
0: Okay.
1: Yeah. New EP is called And For My Next Trick. Yeah, it's really, really good.
0: I love it.
1: And then Zane Williams, who I just love, a front man of the Wilder Blue. They're doing the Opry on Friday night, but, you know, he's made his Opry debut as a solo artist. Now he's playing it again with his band. It's just really good. And they got new music as well. So we're going to have a lot of fun.
0: All right. We're talking about happiness for $10 or under. What's something that you can go and purchase right now if you have a crisp $10 U.S. legal tender? You walk in and you know, I can get this and it will make me happy. $10 or under.
2: I feel like that's Amber Anderson's strong suit.
0: Yeah, she's really good at that. She is really good at that.
2: Yeah, Way better than I.
1: A 99-cent find at any used record store. Phonolux, Great Escape, Grimey's. If I have time to dig through the bins, I've gotten some great 99-cent finds.
0: Okay.
1: And I've almost told an artist or two that I found their record in the 99-cent bin and did not do that.
0: Nope.
1: Thankfully censored. One of the rare times where I self-censored myself in time.
0: Good.
1: But yeah, so...
0: That's well done.
1: The 99-cent bin is a great place for like your guilty pleasures because they tend to be discarded a lot of times by other people. So like Barry Manilow Live, Barry Manilow's Greatest Hits, they're both double albums. Usually you can find in the 99-cent bin. I found my Frampton Comes Alive in the 99-cent bin.
0: That's
1: not the greatest copy of it, but still it's 99 cents.
0: So yeah.
1: Come on.
0: 99 cents. Yeah. All right.
1: So that makes me happy.
0: You know, $10 or under, give us a call. Let us know what you're happy. And Annie and I will think of something. We're a little bit more bougie, so it might take a minute. 615-737-9650.
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0: Good morning, WSM, and hello, $10 or under. If you had $10 to spend today, what's something that could make you happy? I thought of something.
1: Okay, so did I. Okay, you go first.
0: Okay. I would say, this is so silly, I kind of love to do lottery scratch-off tickets.
2: Oh. Do you really?
0: I don't do them often enough. I don't even think about it. But sometimes when you're standing there, you're like, you know what would be really fun? I mean, they're just fun. There's you don't expect to win anything. And then if you do, it's a total bonus.
1: Right.
0: You're like, look at that. I won $5 or I won a free ticket.
1: I'm like anti lottery tickets. Like if someone gifted me one,
0: yeah,
1: I'd scratch it off.
0: Sure.
1: But buying them for myself, probably not. Buying them for someone else, I'm going to have to be selfish and be like, I couldn't do it.
0: Because you're afraid they'd win.
1: If someone won the lottery on a ticket I bought, I'd be really like, I would.
0: Right.
1: I would be like, what do we do now?
0: I know people that do that for Christmas. They just buy scratchers and put them in people's stockings.
3: Yeah. You brought back the sweetest memory. My mom loved the scratch off lottery tickets.
0: She did.
3: Every birthday, every Christmas, every special event, there would be, I'd make sure I got like $10 worth of scratch offs. And there was just the joy of watching her do
1: that's
3: that.
1: That's sweet.
0: Did she ever win big?
3: I think the most she ever won was like $50.
0: Yeah.
1: Okay.
3: Yeah.
0: I think that's the most.
3: But she was happy if got a free ticket. Then I go back to the store and bring a couple
0: free
3: more
0: tickets.
3: Home.
0: Right. You know? A free ticket is like a do-over. Yeah. It's like a mulligan.
3: Yeah.
0: You're like, oh, great. Look at this. All right. So $10 or under, something that brings you joy. Annie.
1: I like to go to Frothy Monkey in the Nations, and I like to get their monkey mocha latte.
0: Oh, that's
1: iced.
0: A good one.
1: I'm really picky about my coffee. We make really good coffee at home.
0: Yeah.
1: And so I'm really not going to go a lot of places. The monkey mocha from Frothy Monkey, it's under $10.
0: Yeah.
1: And it's delicious.
0: It is delicious.
1: And it brings me joy.
0: Those are the things. So just, you know, if you have 10 bucks today, what are you going to go spend it on? Something that's going to bring you some joy. Oh, I thought of another one.
1: Okay.
0: Walking into Target and just going to the dollar spot.
1: Oh,
0: I'm going to find something there that's going to make me happy. Now, nothing there is a dollar anymore. Everything is $3 or $5.
3: Right.
0: But I guarantee you I could spend 6 minutes in a Target in that little dollar spot and I will find something.
1: Something my dad and boyfriend have in common is that they call that stuff crap. And then I feel like I should. I know. And it's really because sometimes it's like this is really nice for $5.
3: No, there's some interesting things there.
1: Yeah, I agree.
3: It's great if you have little kids. You can get a lot of good little tchotchke things for like $2.
0: That was always a stocking stuffer place that I would go grab some stuff for Reese's stocking. When I was there recently, the cutest Halloween tea towels.
1: See?
0: Little ghost. No, not crap. Little ghost on them that say boo.
1: Ooh.
0: And it's like black and white. And then the second tea towel is black and white checker.
1: So cute.
0: And then the other one was like black and orange. And it had, I think it has a little witch on it or something. That
1: so
0: says,
1: cute.
0: Halloween. And I'm like, this is the cutest. They were $5.
3: Another great happy for under $10.
0: Yeah.
3: The candy aisle on November 1st.
0: Oh.
1: Oh, so true. So dangerous.
0: Very, very true.
3: Everything's 75% off.
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6: 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Krista Pike's attorneys say their client is conscious and speaking after last week's failed execution. Pike survived after receiving two doses of the lethal injection drug pentobarbital. Her attorney sent a statement saying her condition right now is considered medically unprecedented. She still has serious injuries to her arms and has a long recovery ahead. Her attorneys will be in court today after filing an emergency motion. They're asking a judge to make sure the state preserves all records from that night, including physical, written, and electronic records. And today we're expected to learn more information about President Donald Trump's visit to the mid-state this weekend. Officials at Fort Campbell said he will be flying to the military base on Saturday, then leaving after his visit there. Right now, we don't know why the president is visiting Fort Campbell. Well, you can follow updates on these stories and the latest on your First Alert forecast in the WSMV4 News app. From the WSMV4 Newsroom, I'm Marius Payton.
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7: I'm WSMV4 First Alert meteorologist Stefano DiPietro. After a cool start this morning, a nice afternoon, temperatures in the low to the mid-80s. That's under plenty of sunshine tonight. Cool once again down to the 50s for the overnight low. Thursday and Friday, we're mid to the upper 80s, under good sunshine. Heads up for the upcoming weekend. We are tracking tropical moisture that could bring us widespread rain as early as Saturday afternoon, lasting into the day on Sunday, and wind gusts potentially over 30 miles per hour.
3: Ooh, all right. Well, we'll get to that when we get to it. Not a bad morning, though. A little bit warmer than yesterday. It's 60 right now in Nashville. Baseball playoffs. The Dodgers beat the Braves at Truist Park last night, 3-1. So Atlanta now must win today to stay alive. The Dodgers lead the best of five series 2-1. And the Padres at their home field out in San Diego stayed alive with a 4-3 win over the Brewers. The Brewers still lead that NLDS 2-1. All four series, the two in the American League and the two in the National League, in action today. So you can watch baseball from about 3 this afternoon till probably midnight. And Preds played their first road game of the season last night in Toronto, and it started off really well. Nashville led 3-0 in the game, but the Maple Leafs would rally, and Toronto beats Nashville in overtime 5-4. That's sports.
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9: Nashville. NBC News Radio, I'm Lisa Taylor. A new tropical storm is expected to become this year's first Atlantic hurricane, and it's threatening several Gulf states. Rory O'Neill reports.
10: The forecasters at the National Hurricane Center expect Tropical Storm Isaias to intensify rapidly. It's on track to become a Category 2 hurricane as it moves north through the Gulf, impacting the Florida Panhandle, Alabama, Mississippi, and perhaps parts of Louisiana late Friday into Saturday. It could become the first hurricane to form in the Atlantic this year.
9: At least 8 people are dead after Russia bombarded Ukraine with drones and missiles. Tammy Trujillo has the latest.
11: Ukrainian officials say Russia launched an attack overnight that damaged residential buildings, industrial facilities, and infrastructure across northern Ukraine. Authorities say that the Ukrainian Air Force was able to stop over 160 of the Russian drones and missiles. Russia's defense ministry says it carried out a massive strike overnight on Ukraine's military industrial facilities.
9: Lisa Taylor, NBC News Radio.
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13: 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From the Springer Mountain Farms Weather Center, here's your First Alert forecast.
14: I'm WSMV4 First Alert Meteorologist Stefano DiPietro. After a cool start this morning, a nice afternoon, temperatures in the low to the mid-80s. That's under plenty of sunshine tonight. Cool once again, down to the 50s for the overnight low. Thursday and Friday, we're mid to the upper 80s, under good sunshine. Heads up for the upcoming weekend. We are tracking tropical moisture that could bring us widespread rain as early as Saturday afternoon, lasting into the day on Sunday, and wind gusts potentially over 30 miles per hour.
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15: Hello, Wednesday morning. We made it through Tuesday, looking good. You were there last night. Did you just stay, or
16: I should have, honestly. Yeah,
15: it was. How late did it go?
16: Yeah, well, no, I got home a little after 11, and then I remember wanting to catch up on the baseball playoffs.
15: Now that's on you.
16: So I watched, the highlights of the Braves and the Dodgers, and had a beverage, had a little ice cream. And then I kind of turned the TV off and put my head back in the chair and consciously thought, you should go to bed. And then I thought, or I could just, you know, sit here and fall asleep and this would be fine. And I consciously did that. And then woke up at 12:15 and my neck hurt. And then I went back and
17: I didn't know you shut the TV off when you were explaining this.
16: Yeah. No, it was, yeah. I was ready to go. And then I'm like, I'll just lay here. It's nice and quiet.
17: Yeah. It's never a good move to stay on the couch.
16: Clearly not a good move. But yes.
17: And I do it.
16: But it was such a great night. It really was.
15: Good.
16: It was
15: good.
16: It was a huge crowd. We raised a lot of money for the 10 penny fund. And it was $5 from every ticket. I had this earlier, but I wanted to wait till we were on the stream. This is the poster that they had, and part of the proceeds from the poster sale went to the 10 penny fund as well. He donated. He's partnering with the Cancer Support Community, CRC. Mm-hmm. Their phone number, I kid you not, is CRC 867-5309.
15: Oh, that's awesome.
16: Yes.
17: That's so cool.
16: That is their phone number. So if you ever want to donate and help them, that's their phone number.
15: Oh, that's cool.
16: But he presented them with a check for $110,000. And then Chris Young, at the end of his set, added $25,000 to that.
15: Come on in here, Chris Young.
16: Yeah.
15: Okay.
16: Yeah, it was great. We had a great post show. So it was, it was just really one of those great nights where the music is great and you know you're doing good and everybody's just in a good mood.
15: Yeah.
16: It was good.
15: Oh, that's awesome.
16: Yeah. Okay. Now, I have a little bit of a headache this morning. So do you have any Advil?
15: Probably.
16: Okay, yeah. Thank you.
15: I'll dig in my purse.
16: Okay.
15: I have plenty of things.
16: Yeah.
15: I have the greatest little fold out that has every type of pill in it, and then it has a little sticker on it that tells
16: you what it is.
15: Yeah. It's pretty cool.
16: Yeah.
15: I'm prepared. I'm the mom.
16: We miss Bill for a lot of reasons, but Bill was like a walking medicine cabinet.
15: Really was.
16: Man, anything
15: really
16: you wanted.
15: It's like, you want a yellow one?
16: Yeah.
15: You want a purple one? I got it. Yeah. I love it.
16: Didn't Seeley one night randomly take a pill?
15: Yes.
16: She's found on the floor.
15: I said, something. I was like, I don't even know what this is. She goes, it's probably mine. And I was, okay. At that point, I don't think you even care. All right.
16: Missed that generation.
15: I do too. Well, good morning, everybody. Thanks for joining us this morning here. It is a bright and shiny day. We are just waiting to see if we're going to get our first Atlantic storm, and you're actually headed to the Gulf Coast. So that's not.
16: No.
15: Well,
16: we're going to get rain this weekend. Like Saturday, they're saying a lot of rain Saturday, early afternoon into Sunday. And I'm assuming the moisture is coming from the south. I have not checked the four. I hadn't even thought, the fall.
15: Might get a hurricane.
16: It's been so crazy. I hadn't even really dawned on me that fall break for us starts Saturday.
15: Yeah.
16: That we're driving down to Panama City. So yeah, I'm going to have to check and see what this is.
15: You guys are in the middle of it. All right. Well, I had the time of my life. Mm-hmm. The time of my life, I tell you, at the Dolly Hotel yesterday.
16: Oh, yeah. You got to open the museum.
15: I got to open the museum, which was so very cool. That was on a live stream. So if you want to go back and watch it, I think it's on their website on YouTube. You can find it. Life of Color Museum. It's Dolly's Life of Color Museum. And it is like Disney World and Dollywood had a baby. There are many elements to it that are so immersive. I mean, I was probably 10 steps into it and I just said, this feels like Disney.
16: You just want to live there then.
15: That's like the
16: best of both worlds for you.
15: It's kind of the best. I'm not going to lie. It's beautiful and it's not what you expect. You are going to like learn more about Dolly and her life and her story, but you're in it. Like I don't want to give too much away, but right when the doors open, you are looking into the cabin where she lived and it's snowing and you hear the sounds that are happening around you.
17: Wow.
15: At one point, don't want to give too much away, but at one point they are piping in the smell of the cinnamon bread from Dollywood.
16: Oh, that's so Disney-esque, that
17: is
16: right?
17: So Disney-esque. Yeah.
18: Isn't it?
17: Wait, and they just can fit all this and where were you?
18: It's okay, so the actual museum is the third floor of her hotel.
16: Okay.
17: Wow.
18: So the hotel is on 3rd Avenue, 2nd Avenue?
16: And Commerce?
18: 2nd and Commerce, yeah. All 2nd right. or 3rd in Commerce.
16: So up from Sbarro?
18: Yes.
16: Okay.
18: Do you know what it's directly across from? The Wild Beaver.
17: Yeah.
16: Oh, I know exactly where it is now.
18: Well, there you go.
16: All right, there we go. Now there that you've go. Given me a landmark.
18: So directly across. And the entire thing, when you walk up to it, beautiful. First floor, you just walk in, you're just getting checked in. Mm-hmm. You check in, beautiful lobby, 2nd floor. Mm-hmm. 3rd floor is the entire museum. Now, you can go in through the hotel, or the museum also has its own separate entrance on the back side of the hotel. So you can do both, one or either, all the time. It's really, really cool. I was so impressed by it. And it was a limited space, but it was incredible. There's a whole room that's just Imagination Library that kids are going to love. I mean, yeah, can't say enough good things.
16: Do they just tease you with the smell of the cinnamon bread? Or is at some point the opportunity to buy the cinnamon bread?

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Cause you really don't want me to tell the truth for everyone in the Opry to see. If you know it, come on. That is

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3: Hello, good morning, everybody. Welcome in. We are hanging out in our Simply Superior studio. Thank you, Gus Arundale. Hopefully he is listening this morning. This is brought to you by Springer Mountain Farms. We have been talking about all things Dolly because we just opened the new hotel downtown and the museum that's on the backside of it. It's really, really special. Oh, I forgot. I've got it in my car. They shot confetti yesterday when they opened the Dolly Hotel, and it was all butterfly confetti.
4: Oh.
3: So I grabbed a handful and I brought it. It's in my car.
5: There you go.
3: I was like, oh, butterflies. Mm-hmm. It was the cutest thing. And they were just all over the ground, all over 2nd Avenue. So if you were walking around downtown Nashville and you see some confetti and it's shaped like a butterfly, just know it's from Dolly's place, but open for business. So go check it out.
5: That's kind of a Swifty move there. You know, the Swifties used to collect the confetti from the end of the show and save it.
4: Really?
5: Yeah, I kid you not.
3: Do you know what her dad would do? Like when she was still on the way up, her dad would take handfuls of Taylor Swift picks, guitar picks, and put them in his pocket. And when he would go out where there were people that he knew needed to know her name, he would drop them.
5: And then they would find them?
3: Yeah.
5: Oh, I love that.
3: He would just literally leave them around like confetti, sprinkle them around, and then there'd be Taylor Swift picks all around, and they pick them up, and they'd be like, who's this? And he's like, oh, that's my daughter. Sorry, I must have dropped that.
5: Oh, that's great.
3: Isn't that great?
5: I love that.
3: It's so good. Yeah. You know, she's going into the Nashville Songwriters Hall of Fame that's coming up.
5: Yeah, it's kind of hard to believe she's not in there already, right?
3: Right. Yeah. I've got to look at the date because I'm going to be there, so I should probably know.
5: Because she's in the National Songwriters Hall of Fame, like the one in New York, right? Already, I'm pretty sure.
3: I would hope so. I think so, yes. I don't know. It is interesting how that all happens because it happens at different times. So yeah, I think she's in there. Surely. You know, sometimes people don't get in there until much later in their career. So
5: yes, she's being inducted this year.
3: Oh, that's right. No, she's
5: with Alanis Morissette.
3: And, she was the youngest one to ever go in. That's right.
5: With Alanis Morissette, Kenny Loggins.
3: Didn't that happen in June?
5: It happened June 11th.
3: Okay.
5: Yes.
3: I should have known that. Look, when you activate me, it's like a sleeper cell. Mm-hmm. It's in here. It's in here. There's somewhere. I just need the right word, and then that word triggers it.
5: Okay.
3: And I'm like, oh, yes, I'm awake, and I do remember that. Does that happen to you?
5: Probably a better analogy, but yes, it does, yeah. Maybe sleeper cell is not the best.
3: True. True. You know what I mean? Like, I've got stuff, it's locked
5: No,
3: back
5: no,
3: in
5: I know, yeah.
3: Somewhere.
5: Yeah.
3: Like, that was over here somewhere, and that needed to be triggered.
5: Hey, listen, 24 hours in Lisbon, and all my Portuguese from my childhood came back. Like, all that language that I couldn't think of right now popped out, and it was incredible. Huh. So, it's all back there somewhere.
3: I was 4 days in Mexico, and I had dreams in Spanish.
5: Really?
3: Yeah.
4: That's kind of wild.
5: Wow.
3: Right?
4: I was in Italy for 14 days, never once had an Italian dream.
3: Okay.
4: Huh. Well, like, in Italian language.
3: Did you ever take...
4: I dream of Italy every day.
3: So. Did you ever take Italian? Like, I mean, I had, like, 4 years of Spanish and five,
4: no, I think
3: actually.
4: I took French and Spanish.
3: Okay. Although Spanish and Italian are very close.
4: Yeah.
3: You don't think so?
4: It is.
3: I remember
4: it's similar enough.
3: I had Spanish for years, and then in college we had like one semester. Did you guys ever have this? It was just like we called it J term. It was just January, and you took one class, and that was it. So in college, the entire month of January we do one class, and that was it. Like, and then our semesters went way longer than everybody else's because we had that J term. But people traveled. They went, you know, overseas and took a class over there or whatever. So I took conversational Italian as one of my classes.
4: Did you go to Italy?
3: No. Oh, but the guy that taught it was hysterical. He was so fun. He was our most fun professor. He brought wine into the class to teach us about Italian wine. So we drank a little. And basically, yeah, it was a mess. He was so fun. And I learned zero Italian, but had the best time. And then I realized, that's when I realized I know some Italian just because it's so close to Spanish. So they're very close.
4: Okay. Sounds like you didn't, you know,
3: I didn't
4: get your money's worth.
3: Probably not. No. Mm-hmm.
4: In the class. Also, I'm sure you underage
3: drank.
4: Like,
3: what? No, I was 21. Oh. Ish.
4: Right. Yeah, you're not you're not confirmed 21 in college. So
3: that's true. Mm.
4: Yeah, no.
3: Looking back, not probably the smartest thing for Franklin College to endorse, but also had a great time.
4: Mm. Yeah. We're talking about it now.
3: So we're talking about it now.
4: Now we're airing it out.
3: I don't remember any of the other classes I was in, but man, conversational Italian. Yeah.
5: You ever used any of the language apps?
3: Yeah, I did Duolingo for a while.
5: Did you? Mm-hmm. For what language?
3: French.
5: Okay. Yeah, I've flirted with doing it. Like, what's the most famous one? Babbel's the one that's coming to mind, but that's not the most famous
3: Duolingo,
5: one.
3: Duolingo, I think.
5: No,
3: with
5: no, no. There's one more famous than that, and I can't think of what it
3: Rosetta?
5: Is.
4: Rosetta? Rosetta Stone.
5: Yeah, that's the one I was thinking of. Because that was kind of the first one,
3: yeah.
5: Wasn't it?
4: Yeah. Uh-huh. I remember when they used to have the commercials for the DVDs.
3: Oh.
5: Yes. Yeah. Yeah.
4: That's so funny. You really opened a box there.
3: We should start like learning a language.
4: I don't know. I just, when Charlie said all the
3: Portuguese
4: from his childhood started coming back, I'm like, I feel that way about songs. Right. I feel that way about, like, I'll listen to a song that I haven't listened to in 15 years and I could sing every single word to it.
5: Right.
3: Oh, okay.
4: So I can, you know, it's the same thing.
5: But you're like a lyric savant though, too.
4: Yes. But I also didn't have to learn Portuguese as a child. Well, so what was I learning?
5: There's that. Songs.
3: Songs.
5: Okay. In lieu of Portuguese, we learned songs in New Jersey.
4: Right. Exactly.
3: Well, hopefully here's one that you can sing along to.
5: Yeah.
3: Rewinding to Carrie Underwood. Take it away.

0: Thank you, Carrie Underwood. Mm-hmm. Before He Cheats, there's another song you could sing along to. Annie knew all the lyrics to that.
1: Of course.
0: So good.
1: Are you kidding?
0: Yeah.
1: A Carrie classic.
0: Okay, here's a question. Mm-hmm. Before He Cheats or Cowboy Casanova?
1: Before He Cheats.
0: Okay.
2: Preference? Yeah. Before He Cheats.
0: Really?
2: Yeah. Okay.
0: I do like Cowboy Casanova because it's a little...
2: No, they're similar.
1: It's great.
2: They are similar.
1: It's great.
0: Yeah.
2: Yeah.
0: Okay.
2: Yeah. Wasted is my favorite if we're just doing ranking Carrie songs in general.
0: Which is so weird because that's like not even probably top 10 for me.
2: Okay. Well, that's why she has so many great songs.
0: Thank you.
2: That my favorite is not even your top 10. That's when you know you have a deep catalog of songs.
1: Yeah, that's so true.
0: That is true.
1: Because my favorites are probably some of her deep cuts.
0: Oh.
1: You know, I really liked the Good Girl album.
0: Oh, the Good Girl album was fantastic.
1: The whole thing.
0: I mean, honestly, we could sit here for a while and go into the Carrie rabbit hole. But we can't because we're getting into the time machine. So we are going back to 1987.
2: Okay.
0: Does it feel like it's been a long time ago, 1987 to you? Because when I found out this song came out then, I went, huh. That feels like it was a long time ago.
2: Yesterday feels like a long time ago.
1: Yeah.
0: Good point.
2: Yeah.
0: All right. Here are your clues. Ready? Picture a summer night where the date doesn't need a fancy dinner.
2: Okay.
0: Just some time together under the stars. The second clue, the song celebrates simple pleasures, warm weather, a relaxed vibe, nothing fussy. And think late 80s country hit that became a feel-good sing-along sort of with a nostalgic space. It's all about having fun at night, under the stars, maybe dropping a line in the water. Okay?
1: Mm-hmm.
0: Now you've got the clues. Give us a call if you know the answer, because you will win tickets to see Silverada. Silverada is happening May 29th at the Ryman. We'd like to plan ahead around here. You can get some tickets to Silverada. Call us now, 615-737-9650.
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2: Once upon a time, Goldilocks had her leg broken in a crash. 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Yeah. 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The second bear she called was small. 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So cute. 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Not too big, not too small, just right. Jeff Roberts got her the settlement she deserved, and she lived happily ever after. Jeff Roberts and Associates, big enough to win, small enough to care.
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4: Good Wednesday morning. This is Marius Payton with your WSMV4 news update. Krista Pike's attorneys say their client is conscious and speaking after last week's failed execution. Pike survived after receiving two doses of the lethal injection drug pentobarbital. Her attorney sent a statement saying her condition right now is considered medically unprecedented. She still has serious injuries to her arms and has a long recovery ahead. Her attorneys will be in court today after filing an emergency motion. They're asking a judge to make sure the state preserves all records from that night, including physical, written, and electronic records. And today we're expected to learn more information about President Donald Trump's visit to the mid-state this weekend. Officials at Fort Campbell said he will be flying to the military base on Saturday, then leaving after his visit there. Right now, we don't know why the president is visiting Fort Campbell. Well, you can follow updates on these stories and the latest on your First Alert forecast in the WSMV4 News app. From the WSMV4 Newsroom, I'm Marius Payton.
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6: I'm WSMV4 First Alert meteorologist Stefano DiPietro. After a cool start this morning, a nice afternoon, temperatures in the low to the mid-80s. That's under plenty of sunshine tonight. Cool once again, down to the 50s for the overnight low. Thursday and Friday, we're mid to the upper 80s, under good sunshine. Heads up for the upcoming weekend. We are tracking tropical moisture that could bring us widespread rain as early as Saturday afternoon, lasting into the day on Sunday, and wind gusts potentially over 30 miles per hour.
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7: All right, tell me you know the answer.
8: Fishing in the dark.
7: You got it! Who's this?
8: Logan Pittman.
7: Oh, Logan, where are you calling us from?
8: Lebanon, Tennessee.
7: What is going on in Lebanon?
8: Some repairs and routine maintenance at a bunch of restaurants.
7: Oh, okay. Wow. I was worried when you said repairs. I was like, don't tell me it's car repairs. Okay.
8: Not today, hopefully.
7: Not today. That's amazing. Well, listen, you are going to go see Silverada. They're going to be at the Ryman Auditorium. It's not happening until next year, but we like to plan ahead. So May 29th of 2027, you have something to do, okay?
8: Heck yeah, I can find a babysitter by then.
7: Yeah, I love it. Well, who made you winter this morning, Logan?
8: It is 6:50 a.m. in my grandpa's truck, and it does not leave that station.
7: Oh, fantastic. That's amazing. What kind of truck is it?
8: 2003 Ford F-150.
7: And how many miles you got?
8: 199,626.
7: Whoa!
8: So that's a big 200, yeah, and it's been through the ringer for sure, but I'm bringing it back to its old glory, so.
7: I love this. Oh, man. Yeah. Hey, call us when you hit 200.
8: Absolutely will do. I appreciate y'all.
7: All right. Thanks, Logan.

0: good one. Everybody knows the lyrics. Sings along. Where did that come from? I forgot. Me. I that was you? That.
1: Just you?
2: I just saved that.
0: I thought that it was your friend misheard the lyrics.
2: No, I just that's say just it. You. It's just me.
0: Me and you eating chicken in the dark?
2: Yeah.
0: Which actually could be a KFC commercial.
2: Listen.
0: I mean.
2: There's brilliance up here. You and Zach me sees? Eating chicken in the dark is going to be what tips me over to the.
0: It truly is. You're going to the marketing side. I knew it was going to happen one day. I just didn't know when. If we don't hear from Zaxby's, churches, KFC, who else could be in the running
1: Popeyes.
0: For that? Popeyes.
2: Any
0: could
2: of
0: be
2: them.
0: In the running. Yeah.
2: Springer Mountain Farms.
0: Thank you. Yes. Why did we not think of Gus first?
2: You're welcome.
0: Gus Arendelle, we're going to hit you with something. We got an idea. We're just going to do some you and me eating chicken in the dark. That would be so great. Could
2: be
0: you
2: really funny.
0: See that? And if we did it on stage at the Opry.
2: And it's Gus.
0: And it's Gus.
2: And the lights are out. And then light shines on Gus Arendelle and he's eating chicken.
0: By the lake. In the pale moonlight. Yeah. Yeah. That would be amazing. Oh, okay. Well, we're going to make this cinematography happen one of these days. Congratulations again to Logan. Logan Pittman driving his dad's or grandpa's? Grandpa's
1: F-150. No, grandpa's. Yeah, almost 200,000. Yeah, my old BMW is at 199,898. So I'm
0: are you
1: very,
0: driving
1: very
0: right
1: close
0: now?
1: To 200,000. Well, not today, okay. but yes.
2: Oh, I need to go down there and see what mine's at.
0: Yeah. Yours has been around for a minute, right? That's the family heirloom.
2: You could call it that.
1: But you don't think you're at 200, do you?
2: I could be. My boyfriend's dad would honestly know better than me because he just keeps fixing it.
0: Oh, good.
2: Mm-hmm.
0: I saw.
2: You need to go
1: thanks,
2: down Hal.
1: Yeah. Well, you're in the boot. I would suggest you just go down and take a look. I'll go down and take a look.
0: Yeah.
2: Yeah, we could go look.
0: Charlie could go look. I saw the best video. There was a guy who hit 200,000 and he pulled over on the side of the road and he's like, I don't know what to do. Like, I just hit 200,000. I don't feel like I should go any further for the minute. I have to celebrate it. But, I'm just...
2: I thought he was like, I don't know what to do. Like, something bad might happen.
0: No,
2: I was I hit the carcass of a deer once and just drove all the way home from Alabama. So, you don't do much. You just kind of...
0: In the same car?
2: Correct.
0: Okay. Yeah, well, that tracks.
1: Yeah.
0: Right. We're looking for a car sponsor this morning. Give us a call. 775-737-9650.
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0: Hey, good morning, everybody. We are hanging out inside our Simply Superior studio this morning. On the way in just a little bit, we've got Abby Callahan coming in to see us. She just made her Grand Ole Opry debut. That was on September the 25th. The sophomore EP is out, so we'll be chatting with her. And then Zane Williams is coming in at 9 o'clock.
1: Yeah, a lot of fun. Yeah. Zane and Wilder Blue will be at the Opry on Friday night, along with Randy Bachman.
0: Randy Bachman told all the stories yesterday, and it was the best day ever.
1: Yeah. The crazy thing is he only told like probably 1% of the stories.
0: Sure.
1: He could still be sitting here telling stories.
0: I would be okay with that. 100%. I said the two favorite people that I've had on recently, Randy Bachman and Tony Orlando.
1: Oh, gosh. Yeah.
0: The stories.
1: Yeah, yeah.
2: The stories have been incredible recently.
1: Yeah, yeah. Oh, man. And Randy's 83. That memory is crazy, right?
2: Or he just lied the whole time.
0: And that's fine
1: either
0: way. Well,
1: there's that too. Yeah, right. Sure.
2: But then he's a creative.
0: He's so good. I'll take it. Could be real, could be not. I don't know. But he's happy either way.
1: Yeah. You described him best as Forrest Gump. Just
0: he
1: the most Forrest crazy Gump. Random things happen and monster hit songs come out of them.
0: How are you tuning your guitar and all of a sudden it turned into American Woman?
1: Yeah.
0: That's nuts. That is absolute craziness. All right. Well, hang tight because we got a lot of friends coming in. Right now we're going to play some music for you. Mm-hmm. You want to do Andy Griffith?
1: Yeah.
0: All right.
1: I love him. Wyatt McCubbin's a good kid.
0: Wyatt McCubbin. Yeah, yeah. Here it is. Andy Griffith for you this morning.

0: Hey, good to talk to you guys. Just wanted to say, y'all with 200,000 miles are just getting started.
1: Uh-oh.
0: I have a 2003 Super Sport Chevy pickup that has 347 and still going.
2: Whoa.
1: 347?
0: Yeah, we just had to do a little work on the top side of it, but it's still going. It's a great truck.
1: Wow.
0: I live up here in Cody country, and I do drag race ministry around the country, and it's been everywhere.
1: Oh, my gosh. That's incredible. So what's the secret to keeping something going? Like, were you just – I remember I had an uncle who had a little Honda. He had 400,000 miles, and he said, all I did was change the oil. What's the secret, Randy?
0: Yeah, maintenance.
1: Yeah. I'm not very good at that.
0: Maintenance, change the oil one time, make sure everything's – full and ready to go, and we weren't easy on this truck. It got drag raced, and it got, my wife drove it to work because it was the best vehicle we had. You know, she always drove what we didn't have great stuff, but the best she had was hers.
1: Nice.
0: So she had opportunity to drag race it too. So it was, I still have it. It's still a great truck. It don't look, the paint isn't quite as good as it used to be, but it still runs great.
1: Oh, man. Well, congrats, Randy, on 347,000 miles on a Chevy Super Sport. If anybody can beat it, call us. Mm-hmm. We'll do a competition today. Mm-hmm. See how many miles somebody has on one of their vehicles.
2: All right, we're going to go check Annie's car during the next break. See what it's at. I don't think I've ever had one to 200,000. I'm trying to think if I have. I don't think I have.
1: I did, my Lexus.
2: Yeah?
1: Yeah, it got right over 200,000. It was like 202,000, I think, maybe. And then it exploded.
3: No.
2: Oh.
1: Yeah.
2: Like, literally?
1: Well, I pulled into the garage. It was making a weird noise, which
3: story
1: I probably really should have, like, listened more instead of just turning the radio up to ignore it.
2: Yeah.
3: Sure.
1: Which is what I tend to do. I'm like, what's that weird noise? Yeah, I don't know.
2: No, it's gone now.
1: We're listening to Fishing in the Dark. That's all I hear is me singing. So when I pulled into the garage, something popped and it just went, and like stuff started pouring out of it.
2: Oh.
1: Underneath. Yeah. And I got really nervous because I thought it might catch on fire. So I yelled at Reese. I was like, get out of the car. So I got her out of the car and I pulled it out of the garage because I didn't want it to catch the house on fire. I don't know. I don't know what I was thinking. There was a lot happening at that time. And when I pulled out, it just continued to gush out, and then I turned it off, and it stopped. So I think the radiator probably...
2: Sounds like it, yeah. Overheated, maybe?
1: Went...
2: Yeah.
1: Yeah.
2: There's a very unique smell to the radiator overheating. That liquid... Yeah, that's not a...
1: Yeah,
2: it's bad.
1: It's a bad sign. It's a bad sign. So we got a new car.
2: Okay. Well, look at that.
1: There you go.
2: All right.
1: Yeah, but I did hit the 200,000 club. At least once. My dad probably has two or three.
2: I think the
1: of
2: car
1: them.
2: Did it despite you, not with you.
1: Oh, I think it did. I think it did.
2: Okay.
1: For sure, it was like, will you please just give me a drop of oil? And I'm like, eh, you're good. My dad has one, two. I want to say at present time, the household of the Suttons in Hanover, Indiana, where there are two grown adults with licenses, I think there are six vehicles.
2: Ooh. All functioning?
1: I think there are six. Maybe I might be too... You can call me dad if I'm wrong. But I think he's got... they have a Honda. I think they've got the van. They've got a Jeep. He's got a truck. Got my grandpa's truck.
2: But they all work?
1: Yeah. Oh, and the old truck. The old blue truck. Yeah. So I think there's six.
2: Wow.
1: I know. Again... People that grow up on a farm or you've got land, you always
2: you collect
1: have,
2: vehicles.
1: You just have extra vehicles laying around. Yeah.
2: Wow.
1: It's kind of crazy.
2: Okay.
1: Call us. Tell us how many miles you got on your car. We'd love to hear it. 615-737-9650.
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13: Nashville. NBC News Radio, I'm Lisa Taylor. The Centers for Disease Control and Prevention says it's monitoring reports of the pneumonic plague in Russia. The pneumonic plague is a severe lung infection that can spread through the air by coughing or sneezing on someone. The World Health Organization says a Russian researcher died of the plague recently at an anti-plague institute in Siberia. A tropical depression off the coast of Mexico has become Tropical Storm Isaias. Foley, Alabama resident Hunter Jones has been making sandbags and says it's important to prepare now rather than to wait until the last minute.
14: Just go ahead and do it and maybe get a few extras in case you find somebody that needs some and you have it on hand. So I think preparation and thinking of other people is the best method.
13: The National Hurricane Center says the storm is currently about 600 miles south of New Orleans and headed toward the Gulf Coast. Forecasters expect the storm to strengthen into a hurricane by Thursday. Current projections show Hurricane Isaias making landfall somewhere between New Orleans and Panama City, Florida. Florida. Lisa Taylor, NBC News Radio.
12: 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From the Springer Mountain Farms Weather Center, here's your First Alert forecast.
15: I'm WSMV for First Alert meteorologist Stefano DiPietro. After a cool start this morning, a nice afternoon, temperatures in the low to the mid-80s. That's under plenty of sunshine tonight. Cool once again, down to the 50s for the overnight low. Thursday and Friday, we're mid to the upper 80s, under good sunshine. Heads up for the upcoming weekend. We are tracking tropical moisture that could bring us widespread rain as early as Saturday afternoon, lasting into the day on Sunday, and wind gusts potentially over 30 miles per hour.
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1: We are having fun talking about some vehicles this morning. Didn't know that's where we were going, but, you know, that's where we ended up. So if you've got something that has a lot of miles on it, call us. We would love to hear your tips and tricks to keep our vehicles rolling. So far, we've had somebody call in that had 347,000 miles. It was on his 2003 Chevy Supersport. If you can beat it, give us a call, 615-737-9650. Here's Warren Ziders, Pretty Little Poison.

0: more Insiders, Pretty Little Poison. You're hearing it this morning on WSM. Good morning to our friends in the chat. We're talking about those vehicles that just run forever. That is part of what is just the miracle of getting a car is if you can keep it for 200,000 or more. I feel like 200,000 is that mark, right? Where everybody is kind of like, oh, hey, we hope that we can hit that. And, you know, if you keep it maintenance, you keep it in there, you're doing the oil changes. Who knows? Give us a call if you got something that's over 200,000. So far, Randy is winning with 347,000 miles. That was on his Chevy Super Sport. So if you can beat it, give us a call. 615-737-9650. We're going to rewind to the stage of the Grand Ole Opry right now. Here is Ernest. You're hearing it on WSM.
1: This is one of those that you're going to love the hook.
0: Oh.
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3: 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We will get back around, but not bad. One for one. It goes like this.

0: 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You get now.
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8: Abby Callahan just walked in the studio. We were just catching up. It's so good to see you.
9: Good to see you.
8: Hey, congrats on the Opry debut, by the way.
9: Thank you.
8: How was it?
9: It was surreal. Yeah. I'm like not a super emotional person in public, but I was going to cry, and which was crazy. It was a crazy feeling.
8: Yeah.
9: Yeah.
8: I can imagine.
9: Unbelievable.
8: Yeah. It just happened. So
9: it
8: I know it's still very fresh.
9: It is very fresh. Yeah. I'm still getting texts of people being like, I can't believe you did this. And I'm like, I can't either, actually. Yeah.
10: Well, when you think about it, too. Pretty much everybody you would have ever listened to in country music has stepped in that circle. Uh-huh. And then you're stepping in that circle. So there's just so much history.
9: So yeah. Much. It's really unbelievable. And to be part of it, it's cool. It's hard to wrap your head around.
10: Yeah.
9: But it's great to be part of.
8: I love this.
9: Yeah.
8: I love this for you. So let's go back to Iowa. How and where did all of this begin? Where did the music journey start?
9: I moved schools when I was like 10 years old.
8: Okay.
9: And there was a talent show. And I was like, oh, maybe that's how I'll make friends. I'll, you know, do the talent show.
8: Yeah.
9: And so I told my mom that. And she's like, well, what are you going to do for your talent? And I was like, I'm going to sing. And so we went to the karaoke machine in our basement because we like to host. So we had a karaoke machine. And I was singing all these songs. And I did Rolling in the Deep. And she's like, that one's not that bad. And so
8: and I love a mom that's truthful too.
10: Wow, that's yeah.
8: I love that a mom that's not like, that bad. All right, look. This is gonna need a little work.
9: Yeah. So that's when it started. And then I didn't make any friends doing the talent show, but I found that I liked singing. So okay. It kind of just stuck.
8: Did you start doing lessons after that, or how did it work?
9: Not after that. I did the fairs in Iowa. It's kind of mm-hmm. big deal.
8: Yeah.
9: So I did the fairs there, and I won the talent show at the fair, went to the state fair, and then did it the next year and was beat by a girl who sang and played.

0: was the biggest Dolly fan ever.
1: Oh my gosh.
0: It was amazing.
1: That's incredible.
0: Yeah, nothing can top that. So,
1: so okay, you know, obviously, first thing is you're singing some Adele. Where, mm-hmm. You know, let's start at the top of the mountain. So when did country music, obviously, it was, you know, a family favorite. Mm-hmm. Was that something that you were already kind of leaning towards because it had that vibe of singer-songwriter and you could play guitar?
0: Probably, yeah. Okay. I think it was always around and it was always there, but my mom listened to pop radio a lot, mm-hmm. so there was a big chunk of my life where it wasn't country music. Then I moved to Nashville and it was everywhere. So yeah. It's always been in little pockets of my life and then fell just deeply in love with it, living here, writing it every day.
1: Yeah. Yes. Mm-hmm. All right, so coming here for school.
0: For school.
1: Going to Belmont.
0: I did Belmont, yep.
1: Yeah. Talk to us about being there and what that vibe is like. We've had like three Belmont students in the last month.
0: Really?
2: Yeah.
1: Jed Jorgensmeyer was just here.
2: But all
1: with
2: different
1: us.
2: Majors.
1: Yeah.
0: What were their majors?
1: Jed is, what is he?
2: More like a
1: law with music emphasis.
0: Oh yeah. My gosh.
2: Yeah.
1: I know.
2: Yeah. He'll look over your contracts for you
1: sure.
2: if you want.
0: Oh, God. Someone's got it.
1: Right? Yes. But it is interesting. Wow. I love how so many people come for college.
0: Yeah.
1: And then they get here and they're like, okay, I just needed a reason to get to Nashville.
0: Exactly.
1: And now that I'm here, I like the school and all, but I'm going to take a turn at this.
0: Well, we came and visited when I was 16 with my family. Okay. And I was like, oh, I'm just going to move here and I'm going to just go play on Broadway. And that's what I'll do. And so my mom is in education. She was a principal. She's like, you're not doing that. Yeah. You're going to college.
1: That's right.
0: So that was my excuse. I was like, oh, I'll go to Belmont. I'll study songwriting,
1: yeah.
0: whatever.
1: Yeah.
0: And I loved it. I loved songwriting. I had never thought deeply about it until I went to Belmont and learned everything you could possibly learn. I went during COVID, though, so I didn't meet a lot of people.
1: Mm.
0: But I got to write with myself a lot and got to know my own voice, which was really helpful.
1: Yeah, I remember a friend of mine that went to school there. She said one of the coolest classes she ever had, that a professor would come in and say, I want you to sing something from every different genre. I want you to try this, this, this. And I want you to try to mimic somebody exactly because I want That's you to crazy. Figure out what your voice can do.
0: That's cool.
1: So try to do something exactly like Taylor. Try to do something exactly like Adele. And then figure out where the range of your voice can go and what you can actually, like, what kind of tools you're playing with.
0: That's very smart.
1: Yeah.
0: I like that a lot. I played on Broadway while I was in college to pay for it.
1: Yeah.
0: And I feel like I got that similar lesson while doing it. So it is really helpful.
1: Well, and those rooms, I mean, we talk about it all the time. You walk into one of those places at, you know, 4 o'clock on a Wednesday. People are not necessarily in there to hear you. You have to win the room.
0: Yeah. Definitely.
1: And that's a whole skill.
0: It was like going to school all day. I would go to my classes in the morning and then I'd go and play on Broadway at night. And so, yeah, there were just different types of lessons.
1: Yeah.
0: Singing rock songs and Nirvana, it's a little bit different.
2: Well, and the length of time you're singing.
0: Yeah, you know, four to five hours.
2: Yeah, I mean, a 90-minute show is like a piece of cake now if you've done, like,
0: oh my gosh,
2: you know, 8 feels... to midnight at Tootsie's or whatever,
0: yeah,
2: right?
0: Exactly.
2: Yeah.
0: It feels too short. I'm on stage, I'm like, wait, I want to keep going.
1: Okay, what song could you do that would get you the biggest tips?
0: It depends on the time. I used to play, when I was in college, I did the 10 p.m. to 3 a.m.
1: Oh, my gosh.
0: I know. And then I'd wake up from my 8 a.m.
2: Oh.
0: Tough time.
2: Do they get more generous at, like, 2 a.m.? Are they, like,
0: Sometimes.
2: Freer with their money?
0: Sometimes. That's nice.
2: Okay.
0: Or you just feel less bad when they're like, sing this song, you're like, $20. You feel, I don't know.
1: Yeah.
0: Part of you doesn't
1: feel I've been here
0: so
1: a long
0: bad.
1: Time. It's 2 a.m.
2: Yeah.
1: You want to hear that? It's going to be at least 20, if not 30. Yeah.
0: So I guess when it was the late night show, I did Zombie by the Cranberries. That was a crowd favorite.
1: Yeah.
0: Yeah.
1: Vocally challenging also at 2 a.m. after being
0: gosh.
1: In a bar.
0: Oh, my gosh.
1: Come
0: it
1: on.
0: It is. But when they're all, you know, when it's 2 a.m., you don't have to sound perfect.
2: Yeah. They're not in their best frame of listening. Let's just put it
0: they're
2: that way.
0: They're singing more forgiving.
1: They're probably singing over top of you at that point.
0: Yeah, it's
1: and
0: fun.
1: You encourage the crowd
0: exactly.
1: involvement.
0: I'm like, you guys sing it.
1: Well, you stepped into the circle, as we said, on the 25th of September. Congratulations.
0: Thank you.
1: We are going to play Simon Says from that night. You haven't heard this.
0: I haven't. I'm scared.
1: No. So special. We're going to play it for everybody.

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6: Good Wednesday morning. This is Marius Payton with your WSMV4 news update. Krista Pike's attorneys say their client is conscious and speaking after last week's failed execution. Pike survived after receiving 2 doses of the lethal injection drug pentobarbital. Her attorney sent a statement saying her condition right now is considered medically unprecedented. She still has serious injuries to her arms and has a long recovery ahead. Her attorneys will be in court today after filing an emergency motion. They're asking a judge to make sure the state preserves all records from that night, including physical, written, and electronic records. And today we're expected to learn more information about President Donald Trump's visit to the mid-state this weekend. Officials at Fort Campbell said he will be flying to the military base on Saturday, then leaving after his visit there. Right now, we don't know why the president is visiting Fort Campbell. Well, you can follow updates on these stories and the latest on your First Alert forecast in the WSMV4 News app. From the WSMV4 Newsroom, I'm Marius Payton.
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7: I'm WSMV4 First Alert meteorologist Stefano DiPietro. After a cool start this morning, a nice afternoon, temperatures in the low to the mid-80s. That's under plenty of sunshine tonight. Cool once again down to the 50s for the overnight low. Thursday and Friday, we're mid to the upper 80s, under good sunshine. Heads up for the upcoming weekend. We are tracking tropical moisture that could bring us widespread rain as early as Saturday afternoon, lasting into the day on Sunday, and wind gusts potentially over 30 miles per hour.
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8: Abby Callahan is here with us this morning. We were just chatting in the break about how exciting it is for you to go out on tour with Orville Peck.
9: I know. I cannot believe it.
8: That's going to be amazing.
9: I'm so excited. The whole band's excited. It's going to be amazing.
8: Tell everybody the story of how it happened. This is unreal.
9: I had a song called Optimistic I put out, and it went like baby viral, so I didn't think that anybody, you know, in the industry would really see it, but he saw it, put it on his Instagram story, followed me, reached out, and then I was like, thank you for this support, and told my whole team. I was like, guys, guess what just happened? And my booking agent was like, he is going on tour, he hasn't like announced anything, but you know, shoot your shot. So I sent him a DM of like, I love everything you're doing. If you ever need anything, I'm your girl. And he was like, oh yeah, we're already figuring it out. And I was like,
10: you're what?
9: What?
8: Okay, come again.
9: Okay. And then the next day I got the offer for his whole fall leg of tour to be direct support, which is insane. I've never done that. I've never had more than a couple dates with somebody. So I'm excited.
8: And I'm just looking at all the places that he's got on here. I mean, you're going to be starting on the West Coast and all over. You're in Minneapolis. Mm-hmm. You're going to be in Madison, Wisconsin. Then we're in Illinois at some point. I mean, girl.
9: Canada.
10: Yeah, oh, Toronto, yeah. Ottawa, and Montreal. Yeah.
9: Crazy.
8: And then on the 15th here in Nashville at The Truth, the brand new venue. Yeah, Miranda just opened it.
9: I'm so excited.
8: I heard it's fantastic.
9: Yeah, I've heard good things.
8: Yeah. So, oh my gosh, congratulations on
9: that. Thank you.
8: And I was saying how lovely he is just as a human being. You are going to just, you guys are going to be besties by the end of this.
9: I hope so.
8: I hope so too. He's amazing. He's absolutely amazing. Well, this sophomore EP is out.
9: Yes.
8: And for my next trick. what a great title. That's fantastic. So what song do you want to do for us live this morning?
9: I'm going to do a song called Carousels. Okay. It came out with the EP. But it wasn't a single or anything. I just really love it. It's a little play on words.
8: Okay.
9: Yeah, it feels smart.
8: Yeah. What was the backstory when you were writing it?
9: Well, it was my first write with this guy named Davis Corley. And he came into the room and he was like, oh, I stalked you on Instagram last night. I have this idea. And I was like, first of all, you're weird for saying that, and I like you.
8: Yeah.
9: I like that.
8: My kind of weird.
9: Exactly. I was like, I thank you for not keeping that a secret, because we all do it.
8: Yeah,
9: you know?
8: Of course.
9: So he just brought up the idea, and I was like, immediately sparked it, interest in a, then we just wrote it really quick. From like 11 to 1 p.m. it was done.
8: Oh.
9: I know, just the two of us.
8: We like a fast
9: write. It was fast, it was just easy, and that was the story behind it, I guess.
8: Well, pull that microphone up to your guitar, get all situated, and whenever you're ready, let it rip.
9: Okay.
8: Here she goes. This is Carousel.

0: good. It took me a minute.
1: It takes till the chorus.
2: Uh-huh. Yeah, yeah. And, I went, and then you're like, oh, yeah. Now I got it.
1: Which
2: yeah.
1: is nice when you're on the radio and they're forced to listen to it, then they get it. Yeah.
2: Or when you do it live and they're hearing exactly. it for the first time, yeah. you see the reaction, which mm-hmm. is really pretty cool,
1: too. I love
2: too.
1: When I see it. Oh, yeah. When it snaps.
0: Yeah. Very clever. Yeah.
2: And Davis Smart. Is great. Like Ella Langley, Luke Bryan have all recorded his songs.
1: He's
2: so.
1: Amazing.
0: Yeah.
1: He's amazing. He's such a great writer. Such a great idea for a song. Yeah. I was happy to have it. Mm-hmm. I'm very lucky.
2: So in an alternate universe, had you not seen Dolly at a really young age, would we be talking to Dr. Callahan this morning,
1: yes,
2: perhaps?
1: Unfortunately, yeah. I would be somebody's doctor. What a nightmare.
2: Yeah.
1: No one wants me as their doctor.
0: Were you going pre-med?
1: I really wanted to be a surgeon. I wanted to be a cardiothoracic surgeon, which is crazy.
2: Wow, so operating on like our vocal cords and heart.
1: Mm-hmm. Right. Oh. Okay. Horrible. Yeah. Horrible idea. But I was like a weird kid. This sounds like so weird to say, but I had like a bunch of stuffed animals, and when they got holes in them, I would like look up different sutures like for... like for a surgeon, and I would practice them on them. It's kind of creepy to say that, but wow. It's spooky season, I guess.
0: I love this so much. It's kind of great. So do you sew now? Because you could.
1: I do sew.
2: Okay.
1: I made the skirt and this I'm wearing. So yeah.
0: Oh, you are actually making like clothes.
1: Yeah.
0: Yeah. Look at you.
1: They're not all good, but
0: that's okay.
1: Sometimes they turn out.
0: That's okay. Do you make some of your stage wear?
1: I do. I make a lot of my costumes. Yeah.
0: Oh.
1: So the dress I wore at the Opry, it came in. It had a really long train, so I was like able to easily... you know, fix that up. A lot of my outfits I wear now, I make.
0: Wow. That's incredible.
1: It's really fun.
2: Kelly has a bedazzler. If you
0: I
2: ever,
0: do.
2: Like, need some
0: I
2: help.
1: We could collab.
0: I'll tell you. Never met something I didn't like to rhinestone. If it stands still long enough, it's going to sparkle in my world.
1: That's nice.
0: So,
1: I like that.
0: I need to know more about like what you're, are you sewing like full? Do you have the setup with the sewing machine? And
1: I have my kitchen counter is my studio now.
0: You yeah. need to meet Cassie. Do you know Cassie Ashton?
1: Cassie, yes.
0: Okay.
1: Yes, she's my manager's wife. So she is my creative director.
0: This is insane.
1: I know.
0: Yeah. Okay.
1: She made a lot of my like initial stuff that I wore. And then she was like, you need to get on Depop. You need to get a sewing machine. And I was like, okay.
0: Oh my
1: gosh. Figure
0: that's
1: it out.
0: Brilliant.
1: She's a master seamstress. Yeah. I am horrible. I don't know how to do anything correctly. And I won't watch a video on anything. So it's all trial and error.
0: Trial and error, and as it should be.
1: You know what?
0: You know what?
1: If you're that close to me to see my seams, like, you're too close to me. You're too close to me. So
0: back it up.
1: Okay. Exactly.
0: Back it up, friend.
1: So it's okay.
0: So when people come and see you in the meet and greet, we should encourage them, like, if they've sewn something that they're wearing, to
1: yes.
0: tell you about it.
1: Oh, my
0: it.
1: Gosh. Please tell me about it and tell me how you did it, because I need to learn.
0: This is great. Oh, I love this whole side of it. Okay, great. I would just recommend, since you're going out with Orville, lots of fringe.
1: Yeah.
0: He likes fringe.
1: Okay.
0: So, you know, hit up Depop, find those fringe outfits.
1: Okay.
0: Sparkle them up. If you need some bedazzles, let me know.
1: Thank you. I really appreciate that.
0: I love this. Thank you so much for getting up early and coming
1: in.
0: Oh,
1: my gosh. It was really fun. It's such an honor to be here.
0: Oh,
1: thanks for having me.
0: Such a blast. I love it. Abby Callahan, everybody. You can catch her out on tour with Orville Peck. And the sophomore EP is out. And for my next trick.
1: Yes.
0: So go listen to it. Thanks for coming in, Abby.
1: Thank you.
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0: Love hearing Need to Breathe on the stage of the Grand Ole Opry. And thank you to Abby Callahan for stopping by. She's fun. I really like her.
1: It was a really fun Opry debut night for her. Brought a lot of Iowa City with her.
0: Oh, yes.
1: A lot of Hawkeye fans in the crowd.
0: That's a good time. Yeah. That's a good time right there.
1: Not to be confused with the Atlanta Hawks.
0: Oh, did you say Hawks?
1: No. Okay. A congressman did.
0: Oh, really?
1: Yeah, we're not going to go there. But okay. Yeah.
0: I didn't hear any of it. I don't know what's going on over there. Hey, we were talking about cars that have a whole lot of miles on them. We asked you to call in. The one to beat was Randy. Randy Farrell called us. He has 347,000 miles on his Chevy Supersport. It's a 2003. But we've had people call in. We got somebody on the line this morning. Good morning. Who's this?
2: Gary.
0: Hi, Gary. What are you driving and how many miles you got?
2: Well, what I had was a 1985 Mercedes-Benz. Oh. I bought it with 492,000 miles on it, and then I got rid of it. It was just getting too hard to get parts, and got rid of it with approximately 650,000 miles.
0: Gary, are you kidding?
2: Now I have a BMW 2015 that I replaced it with, and it has 46,000 miles on it.
0: Oh, wow.
2: And some criminals decided to take three tires off of it and wheels. I went out one morning, and then they came back a couple days later for the fourth tire and wheel.
1: That's not funny, but I...
0: It's not. But also, if the three tires were missing, he couldn't really go anywhere. He couldn't anywhere.
1: Kind of stuck.
0: Can you picture what was going on right there if those guys were like, all right, how many we got? We got three. You know what? I'm tired. Can we come back later for that fourth one? I mean, where's he going to take the car? Nowhere. We'll just, you know, two nights later, meet up here. Same thing. We'll grab this last one and then we'll have our full set.
1: Do you ever have anything taken or stolen out of your car?
3: Yes.
1: Boy, it's just, you feel violated.
3: It's such a crazy feeling.
1: Yeah.
3: I had someone steal, I had a lot of change, I remember, and I had someone steal all my change, left the pennies.
1: Wow.
3: I'm like, you were here for that long?
0: That's insulting.
3: That you just left all the pennies?
1: You picked three.
3: Yeah, I'm sitting there like, every penny counts, sir. You missed out.
0: Yeah.
3: How about that?
0: How about that?
3: Yeah.
0: How about that?
3: Also, that's why I leave. Never mind.
1: Oh.
3: I used to park in this parking garage for work when I worked downtown.
0: Yeah.
3: And I would take all my important stuff out of it and I would leave it unlocked because people would get their windows smashed.
1: Oh, yeah.
3: So I would just leave it unlocked.
0: You're like, well, look, there's
3: nothing in here.
0: That's right.
3: There's a lot of miles on it. If you want it. All right.
0: Don't break the window.
3: Just don't break the window and leave me with that.
0: That's a mess.
3: So I would just leave the car unlocked in this parking garage downtown.
0: I'm trying to remember I don't think I've ever had anything stolen out of my car. I think maybe one time somebody got in my car, but I don't remember anything stolen. I've had my purse stolen before. I've had like a room that I was staying in broken into.
3: No.
1: At like a hotel or an Airbnb?
0: At a college
1: or?
0: Campus.
1: Oh, wow.
0: Mm-hmm.
1: Okay.
0: When I was teaching cheerleading camps, somebody came in and broke into a bunch of rooms and stole all of our stuff. Mm-hmm. That was back when I had a cell phone, but it was like a big bag phone. But they stole my ID. They stole my flight home. They stole my jewelry.
1: Gosh. Oh, gosh.
0: They stole everything. And I was in...
3: Wait, your flight home?
0: Yeah.
3: Like your ticket used to not maybe have your name on it?
0: Well, yeah, but they just took it. So it didn't matter. They just took everything. So I had no way of getting home. And yeah, I was just stuck there on a payphone calling the police department in Ypsilanti, Michigan.
1: Wow.
0: I was like, hey, I need some help. You come out here. So, not a big fan of Ypsilanti.
3: Wow. My mom was just in Ypsilanti, I think.
0: Oh, see? Yeah, there's not a whole lot. But you can give us a call. Again, man, now we've got Gary. Gary's coming in at, he had 650,000 miles on this car.
3: That's
1: going to be hard to top.
0: You know what? We didn't ask him, but if it was an 85 Mercedes, I'm going to guess it was a diesel. Probably. Most of the early Mercedes were diesels, and those usually last longer.
1: Hmm.
0: I don't know why I know these things.
1: Yeah.
0: I don't know why I know these things, but somehow I think I do know these things. So call me if I'm wrong. 615-737-9650.

0: WSM. Who's this?
1: This is Ken. Who is this?
0: Hi, Ken. This is Kelly. What are you doing?
1: I'm mail doing.
0: Mail doing. I like it. Hey, we're talking about cars with lots of miles on them. You got something?
1: Yes, ma'am. I have a 1998 Dodge Ram 3500 1-ton dually.
0: Okay.
1: It's my daily driver.
0: Okay.
1: Drive it every day.
0: Yep.
1: And it has 520,000 miles. And it is 100% original, original transmission, original motor, original everything.
0: Whoa. Ken,
1: and
0: that's
1: I would drive it to Key West today.
0: Oh, seriously.
2: Wow.
0: Okay, so
1: yes,
0: I got it.
1: It's in that good a shape.
0: I got to ask questions. Is this diesel or is it gas?
1: Yes, it's definitely a diesel.
0: See, okay, now what is it about diesels that last so much longer?
1: They don't have to work as hard.
0: Yeah.
1: They were designed, the new ones are, I work for a young man that owns a diesel shop.
0: Okay.
1: The new ones aren't anything to brag about.
0: Mm, okay. Well, now we have some answers. Thank you very much for calling us. That was Ken, 1998 Dodge Ram dually, 520,000 miles.
2: Remember the old Henry Cho joke about buying his son a car, and they bought him a diesel stick shift. So,
0: right.
2: So number one, he couldn't text at the same time, and he couldn't sneak out because he'd hear it. You know?
0: This is great.
2: Yeah, I've never driven anything diesel.
0: I don't think I have. Well, I mean, like probably my dad's, you know, work stuff.
2: Right, right. But I've never gone to the gas station and filled up with the diesel pump.
0: So here's another thing that I think is very interesting. I grew up with the gas tank at our house. There's a...
2: Huh?
0: My
2: what?
0: Dad has...
2: You mean...
0: Yeah,
2: you
0: mean, he has a gas, like a big gas tank.
2: Like you filled up from your own place?
0: You can, yeah. He has gas and then he has one that's diesel.
2: Are you serious?
0: Mm-hmm.
2: That's allowed?
0: Yeah, that's what farms do. You didn't know that?
2: No, I had no idea.
0: Yeah.
2: I think you could have your own gas.
0: Yeah. You have your big tank and then you have it delivered. And then that way you can fill up your farm equipment or you can fill up whatever. And that you're not, that's how you get
2: well,
0: your
2: Well, yeah, I guess you don't take
0: equipment.
2: A tractor down to like
3: sure.
2: the
3: right.
2: Shell station. But
3: who
2: I just
3: would have thought.
0: Yeah.
2: Yeah, I never. Okay.
0: So he's
3: the Northeast over here. We don't get that.
2: No, we don't have that in our backyard.
0: Right. Uh-uh. So, I mean, I don't remember really filling up from that. But there were times like my mom would go over if she didn't have enough gas. We usually would save that for, you know, the whatever dad needed it for. And we would go to the gas station. But yeah, he still has them. I think he still has diesel in the other one, which is great because it's $6 a gallon now.
2: Okay. You just triggered a memory. You probably won't remember this.
0: Okay.
2: Annie will definitely not remember this. Your dad will remember this for sure.
0: Okay.
2: But I remember.
3: Date yourself.
2: I remember. Well,
0: date yourself. Fine by me.
3: Let's do
0: it. Okay.
2: Look at me.
0: I'm
2: dated as I exist.
0: Here.
2: There's
0: I'm
2: really
0: over here.
2: Nothing I can do. But do you remember? I remember going to the gas station with my dad, and you filled it up. You had to pull down the license plate. And the part where you filled up the gas was behind the license plate in the back of the car.
0: Yeah.
2: So if you had a rear end collision, like that's why things exploded back then.
3: Mm-hmm. Wow.
0: No, my grandma had a 1970 or 71 Cadillac.
2: Uh huh.
0: And my dad had it for well after my grandmother had left us.
2: Mm-hmm.
0: He still had it. And I think my cousin has it now. It's in Michigan, but fully restored green. It is a land yacht. It is massive. I, to this day, being 5'3", could lay in the back seat probably and not touch.
2: Oh, and be comfortable.
0: Yeah.
2: Yeah.
0: It was massive.
2: Yeah.
0: And it had these weird dark green. It wasn't vinyl, but it was like a cloth. But I can't even describe what the seats were made out of. Almost like a polyester. It was a weird vibe.
2: Yeah.
0: I still have like a visceral reaction to feeling those seats. But that you would pull that down, and that's where the gas is.
2: Yeah, crazy, right?
0: Yeah.
2: Yeah. I don't even remember it having a thing, and maybe it did. But
0: it probably did.
2: But I found pulling the,
0: Yeah.
2: I still remember my dad's license plate.
0: Oh, really?
2: Yeah, it was the simplest thing. This tells you how, number one, how small Rhode Island is and how long ago this was.
0: Yes.
2: His license plate was Q213.
0: Oh, wow.
2: That's huh.
0: Yeah, that
2: yeah,
0: was it.
2: Yeah. And Rhode Island had front and back plates. You had to have a plate on the front,
3: too. New Jersey
2: too.
3: Has that.
2: Yeah.
0: Front
2: still?
0: And back?
3: I have it right now.
2: Still?
0: Oh, wow.
3: Yes.
2: Wow. Okay.
0: Yes.
3: Yes. Yes. I actually drive my dad's old car. I know his license plate, too.
0: Wow. That's pretty cool. All right. So I think still Gary is winning with 650,000. But yeah. if you have a Any high better. Mileage, we love it. Yeah. We love hearing all these stories. These are great. So give us a call, 615-737-9650.
2: But between those two cars, it's over a million miles.
0: Isn't that great?
2: Yeah.
0: And then there are some people that are like, I got 50,000, got to trade
2: gotta
0: it
2: trade
0: in.
2: Got to trade it in, yeah.
0: You're just getting broken in, man.
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10: Nashville. NBC News Radio, I'm Lisa Taylor. The Gulf Coast is bracing for a hurricane. Tropical storm Isaias is currently about 600 miles south of New Orleans, headed toward the Gulf Coast. Foley, Alabama resident Hunter Jones says he's not worried about his own house, but is making sandbags for a neighbor.
11: We found out we had a neighbor that had a low-lying home, and it has a higher chance of flooding than the rest of the homes, and I just love to serve and help out when I'm able.
10: Forecasters expect the storm to strengthen into a hurricane by Thursday, possibly packing winds of over 100 miles per hour. Current projections show Hurricane Isaias making landfall somewhere between New Orleans and Panama City, Florida. The CDC says it's monitoring reports of the pneumonic plague in Russia. The World Health Organization says a Russian researcher died of the plague recently at an anti-plague institute in Siberia. President Trump says he plans to talk with Vladimir Putin about a potential outbreak. Lisa Taylor, NBC News Radio.
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12: I'm WSMV for First Alert meteorologist Stefano DiPietro. After a cool start this morning, a nice afternoon, temperatures in the low to the mid-80s. That's under plenty of sunshine tonight. Cool once again, down to the 50s for the overnight low. Thursday and Friday, we're mid to the upper 80s, under good sunshine. Heads up for the upcoming weekend. We are tracking tropical moisture that could bring us widespread rain as early as Saturday afternoon, lasting into the day on Sunday, and wind gusts potentially over 30 miles per hour.
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0: Love the calls that we've been getting, talking all about those high mileage vehicles. It's given me hope. When you hear something, you're like, ooh, 500,000 miles? I mean, I love to drive a car until the wheels fall off. I don't
3: me
0: know
3: too.
0: Where you guys
3: talk
0: are.
3: About a cheap thrill.
0: There it is.
3: Having no car payment.
0: Bringing it back around. I love you, Annie. You're the best. Yeah, we've been talking this morning. Happiness, $10 and under. What's something that you can go get, buy, experience, 10 bucks or under, that brings you a little bit of happy?
2: 2 gallons of gas.
0: That's about right. I don't even think I could get 2. Premium is over 5 now.
2: Yeah, I have to put the middle in the Bronco and the higher one in the Z3.
0: Yeah.
2: Yeah, it's painful.
0: Just, it's a lot. Mm. I said Target Dollar Spot. I love I can go in there. Mm-hmm. I saw my little tea towels this morning and they just made me happy. Aww. My
3: little Target today?
0: No.
2: I just like the one she bought
0: yes.
2: there.
0: Yes.
3: Like, are they even open?
2: No, they open at 8. It's sad that I know when everything, Walmart opens at 6, Kroger and Publix at 7, Target at 8.
0: There you go.
2: Yeah.
0: No, but I just went in and I found the really cute like Halloween tea towels. And I was like, yeah, they're $5. I'm going to do that. That made me happy. So $5 or under. If you have a little happy, let us know. Because, you know, you can do a 10 spot today. Yeah. And feel good about yourself.
2: There you go. I'm sure you saw this. It was, it's been probably done but more than once, but it was so true because I've done it myself where you lady says she went to Walmart early in the morning. They didn't have what she wanted, so she needed to go to Target. So you had to go home and get out of her pajamas and get dressed. Jackson and I, when he was really little, have been to Walmart a lot in our PJs. When it used to be 24 hours before, like, COVID.
0: Oh.
2: Like, he'd wake up early. We'd be there at 4:30 in the morning doing our grocery shopping in our pajamas. Him and his, like, kids onesie pajamas.
0: I'm all about being very comfortable. And there are times you're going to catch me on the west side and you're going to find me top knot, no makeup, sunglasses, you know, running shorts, t-shirt.
2: Mm-hmm.
0: I can honestly say I don't think I've ever gone in public in pajamas.
2: You never even walked the dog in pajamas?
0: No.
2: Well, I've walked the dog all the time in pajamas.
3: Yeah,
2: I've gone
3: know.
2: Up to no. Sweetwater's Coffee in pajamas.
0: No.
2: I've gone to the convenience store across the street in pajamas. I've certainly gone to Walmart in pajamas.
0: Mm-hmm. Yeah. I mean, Annie? I'm just going to be real. Yeah. Like, I do love comfort.
2: Mm-hmm.
0: I also like to look decent. So I'm going to put, like, if I already, you'll see, most of the time you'll see me, I will have a full face of makeup on, but I will have my hair in a top knot and, like, t-shirt. So I don't care what I, like, clothing wise, but usually if I'm going out of the house, because it never fails. The day that I look like a hot mess, I am going to see every person that I know.
2: Yeah. And I was going to say, you know, your time at Fox in the morning and then on Channel 4, the odds are more people would recognize you than recognize me. So I could certainly go incognito in my PJs without any fear of anybody saying, I didn't know Johnny Maddow's in his PJs over there. That little boy, his, you know, it doesn't happen. So
0: my favorite is when I don't have on makeup and somebody goes, you kind of look like Kelly, that girl. And I'm like, yeah.
2: Yeah, I get that a lot.
0: And I just shake my head and walk away.
2: You know, like, she's a real, no, I'm sorry. In real life.
0: She's a real piece of work, that one. Just saying, don't approach her if you see her in the wild. All right, we're rewinding the stage. Jody Messina now, you're hearing it this morning on WSM.
13: 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CMA, ACM, Grammy Award winner. She's got a great new album out called Bridges. It's always great to have her at the Grand Ole Opry. Will you welcome Jody Messina?

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6: Zane Williams in the studio with us this morning. Man, it's good to see you.
7: Yeah.
6: Good to talk to you.
7: Good to be here.
6: And Charlie was just mentioning you're one of the few that has made an Opry debut more than once.
7: Yeah, I was there in 2015 when I was just Zane Williams. And that was fun. It was awesome. And Ricky Skaggs had nice things to say about me. And I have fond memories. And then in 2020, I put basically the band of my dreams together. We called it the Wilder Blue. And we made our Opry debut a couple years ago. So,
6: that's so cool.
8: Yeah.
6: Did you feel like it was brand new with the group? Did it feel completely new, or was it somewhat familiar stepping into the circle again?
7: You know, mostly new, I would say. Obviously, I'd been there before, and so I kind of knew a little bit what to expect. But sharing it with the fellas, I was more fun for me. I mean, that's part of why I started the band to begin with, is just for the camaraderie and the, you know, the team aspect of it. So
8: yeah,
7: it was pretty cool.
8: It's almost like going on a vacation by yourself and wishing your family were there to see it with you. It's that same kind of thing. But yeah, it's pretty cool to do it twice, though.
7: Pretty cool to debut twice. Yeah, and

0: feels right.
1: Like, you know, that's good timing, but feels like we should maybe know what we're doing by now. For me, Cinco is one of our favorites. It's a little more country than some of the stuff we've put out. I mean, so on my solo stuff, which I have 7 solo albums, you know, I was basically going for like Alan Jackson, you know, just good old straight ahead, what I consider country. With the Wilder Blue, we get a lot, you know, more diverse and a little rock and a little kind of Eagles influence and Crosby, Stills, and Nash. And we have 5-part harmonies and it's, you know, everybody's contributing a lot more. For Cinco, we had this group of songs that they just wanted to be a little bit more country. They had a little bit more of a down home feel. And so we did something we've never done. We brought in Fiddle and Steel, some buddies of ours that we knew from the scene, Harrison Yunt, who plays Steel with Cody Johnson, and Steve Auburn played fiddle on some of my old stuff, and Travis Bishop played keys. So we brought in a few outside players on this record. We self-produced, which we've self-produced all of our albums except one that Brent Cobb worked on with us, and that was fun.
0: I mean, if you're going to have somebody else do it, Brent Cobb's not bad.
1: Yeah, he's our Brent. It's Brent, not Dave. Yeah, Dave is also his cousin. Yeah. Is an amazing producer. But Brent,
0: I met Brent when he was doing. Did he do American Idol way, way, way, way, way back, or was it Nashville Star? He did one of those reality shows. Yeah. Okay. And that's when I met him, and I was like, dude, I just love your vibe.
1: Yeah.
0: He's just the chill. He's so cool.
1: He's our spirit animal, Uncle Brent. But that's funny. I did Nashville Star back in the day. That was
0: you
1: a long time
0: ago.
1: We might not ought to even bring that
0: up. No wait. I need to know the year because I was doing all the interviews side stage, and it was here at this little theater over here when year. What year were you doing?
1: Well, so I made it to the regionals and whatever. Okay. It was at the Wild Horse Saloon, the thing that I did. And that would have been, I don't know, 05, 06, something like that.
0: Wow.
2: Yeah. Wow. So let me.
0: That's so funny.
2: See if I jog my memory. Buddy Jewel.
0: Yeah. Miranda.
2: Miranda.
0: Was on there.
2: Yeah. Miranda Chris. Finished third, I think, right? Chris Young.
0: Chris was there. Yeah.
2: Yeah. Cotter.
0: Brad Cotter.
2: He
0: Brad
2: won
0: Cotter.
2: As well, right?
0: Brad Cotter won
2: season 2,
0: year?
2: I think.
0: Yeah, second year.
2: Yeah, Buddy Jewel was the very first one.
0: Yes.
2: Wow,
0: Oh,
2: I have some crazy memories there. I haven't thought about all that in a long, long time.
0: It is funny because every once in a while that triggers and I'm like, oh, that seems like that was ages ago, but also...
2: Not really.
0: It was and it wasn't. Yeah.
1: Yeah.
0: That's so crazy.
1: Yeah.
0: I didn't know you did that. That's funny.
1: I did. It was fun and nerve-wracking at the same time. I remember the Warren Brothers told me, I sang, let's give them something to talk about.
0: Yeah.
1: And they were like, yeah, man, I don't know, dude. It's like you're a dude singing a chick song. You kind of look like Charlie Manson and you're singing this chick song. I was like, okay, well.
0: That feels like something the Warren Brothers would say.
1: Yeah. At the time, I had a goatee and they were,
2: Well, the great encouragers.
1: Nowadays, people tell me, what do they say? Young Sam Elliott. I get that a lot.
0: Yes. Oh,
2: that's an upgrade
1: Richard
2: from Charles
1: Petty.
2: Manson.
1: Yeah. I get Richard Petty because of the hat.
0: Yeah.
1: And
2: we've gone two legends. Well,
1: Matthew McConaughey from Dallas Buyers Club when he was dying of cancer or dying of AIDS. I do get that.
0: These people. You know, who's telling you this? These are not your
1: old
0: friends.
1: Old people, everybody at shows, you know, or just people online. They've all got somebody that I look like. Mostly, when it's Sam Elliott, it's mostly the stash.
0: Yeah, right?
1: That's,
0: yeah.
1: I take those as a compliment, of course.
0: That's Sam, a huge compliment.
1: Yeah. Sam's a cool guy.
0: He really is.
2: Now, I always think of you as a Texan, but you spent about a decade in Nashville, right? Pretty close?
1: 99 to 08.
2: Yeah.
1: And like I said, just trying to be Alan Jackson and Randy Travis and Travis Tritt and big fan of 90s country. And then, you know, after I did mostly solo shows all over the country and then had a publishing deal for a couple years, you know, got one song cut by Jason Michael Carroll, a song called Hurry Home. But other than that, nobody was really cutting my songs. And so my wife and I moved back to Texas to start a family and be close to family. And

0: That's when I discovered the Texas music scene. Ended up doing the honky tonk circuit for about 7 or 8 years with a band as Zane Williams, and you know, did the Opry and did, you know, some nationwide touring there, and then put together the Wilder Blue. So it's I've got three distinct phases: my Nashville phase, my solo honky tonk Texas phase, and now the Wilder Blue phase.
1: And, so, you know, when we write the screenplay, then it's really easy that we'll just put this all together.
0: We can put the intermission in between.
1: Sure. Yeah.
2: Is this the most fun? Phase three?
0: Yeah. Yeah. I mean, they all had their pluses. I mean, in my 20s, my wife and I traveled together all over the country, and I did solo shows, and that was pretty nice, because we went camping and hiking, and we saw all the sights that there are to see, and we got to sort of act like an old retired couple, but we were in our 20s. Mm-hmm. So I really value those memories. And then the honky tonk thing with Zane Williams, that was a lot of fun, because we were, you know, kind of a party honky tonking band, and I was getting up on the tables and guzzling beer and doing all that stuff. But, you know, it was in a van and lots of late night drives and being away from your kids when they were little. And, but wrote a lot of songs that, looking back, I'm proud of. And, you know, Radney Foster produced one of my records, and a buddy named Tom Faulkner in Texas produced some. And then, yeah, the Wilder Blue, that's been an adventure. You know, when I first came up with the idea, obviously it was jarring to the people who had helped me build my Zane Williams thing. My booking agent at the time, you know, cussed me out and quit. He was not super excited about me just starting over and leaving the Zane Williams brand mm-hmm. behind. And we did. You know, it was just starting over from scratch with all new material. We ditched most of the Zane Williams set list. We played a couple of my songs, and Paul Eason, our guitar player, has three solo albums. We played a couple of his tunes, but mostly we just wrote a bunch of new stuff and started playing shows in 2020. And then, of course, you know what happened in 2020.
2: Stopped playing shows.
0: Yeah, stopped playing shows. But we made it through all that, and then ever since then, I've been in the odd position of, you know, being 40-something years old and being in an up-and-coming band.
1: That's awesome.
0: Mm-hmm. But, you know, yeah, it's fun. It definitely kept it fresh, I will say, because, you know, to be able to start completely over with fresh songs and stuff. And I still get to play the Zane Williams songs at my solo shows here and there that I do when the band's not working.
1: Well, we're going to play Last Chance for Dancing off of Cinco. Give us the backstory on this one.
0: Well, one of our favorite tracks, and it was actually written by, not us, it was written by a buddy of ours named Phoenix Mendoza, and I've always wanted to like find a great outside song that we could really you know, make our own, and this is it. We met Phoenix. Because of this song, I invited him to a songwriting retreat that we were doing for this album, and he ended up being a co-writer on two others that are on the record. But he wrote this song at Post 82 here in Nashville one night, just soaking up the vibe, and he heard the band say that it was the last chance for dancing, and he was inspired to write this tune.
1: Wow, that's awesome. I'm going to play it right now, everybody.

0: 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And Darius Rucker follows Wagon Wheel from Bob Dylan to country radio. 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
5: Good Wednesday morning. This is Marius Payton with your WSMV4 News Update. Krista Pike's attorneys say their client is conscious and speaking after last week's failed execution. Pike survived after receiving 2 doses of the lethal injection drug pentobarbital. Her attorney sent a statement saying her condition right now is considered medically unprecedented. She still has serious injuries to her arms and has a long recovery ahead. Her attorneys will be in court today after filing an emergency motion. They're asking a judge to make sure the state preserves all records from that night, including physical, written, and electronic records. And today we're expected to learn more information about President Donald Trump's visit to the mid-state this weekend. Officials at Fort Campbell said he will be flying to the military base on Saturday, then leaving after his visit there. Right now, we don't know why the president is visiting Fort Campbell. Well, you can follow updates on these stories and the latest on your First Alert forecast in the WSMV4 News app. From the WSMV4 Newsroom, I'm Marius Payton.
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7: I'm WSMV for First Alert meteorologist Stefano DiPietro. After a cool start this morning, a nice afternoon, temperatures in the low to the mid-80s. That's under plenty of sunshine tonight. Cool once again down to the 50s for the overnight low. Thursday and Friday, we're mid to the upper 80s, under good sunshine. Heads up for the upcoming weekend. We are tracking tropical moisture that could bring us widespread rain as early as Saturday afternoon, lasting into the day on Sunday, and wind gusts potentially over 30 miles per hour.
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8: Zane Williams is in with us. Wilder Blue going to be on the Grand Ole Opry stage. That's coming up on the 9th, 2 days from today.
9: Sweet. You know who's going to be there that night? Because he was with us yesterday. Kathy Mattea is going to be there. Randy Bachman is going to be there.
10: Yes.
9: And he was with us yesterday.
8: Zay, okay. The stories that man told us were unreal.
10: I bet.
9: Yeah.
10: I bet. And I saw it was his debut, too.
9: Yeah, right? First time at 83 years old.
10: I'll be darned.
8: You get a chance, go in his room and just...
9: ask him one question.
8: Yeah. Just ask one question.
9: 20 minutes later, can leave.
10: Nice.
9: But,
10: okay.
9: But it's incredible.
10: I love that. That's a... hearing those, you know, backstage stories is something that I look forward to about the Opry all the time, man.
8: It's the best part. Cool. The best part is the hang and just hearing the music and seeing everybody back there.
10: Yeah.
8: I was just looking at your list of shows coming up. You guys are going to be playing a place called the Observatory in Santa Ana, California. That's like later, I think November. But it looks fantastic. I'm like, ooh, Observatory.
10: Yeah.
8: This feels like, you know, someplace up on top of a mountain.
10: I hope so. I've never played that place. I know that's with Paul Coffin.
8: Yeah.
10: And we're doing several, like a whole California run with Paul. So that should be an adventure. I've met him before, and his wife styled a photo shoot for us back in the day, but we've never gotten to spend much time with him, so... Yeah, we'll be hitting California in November with him, and we're doing some, you know, like Boots in the Park type, you know, big festivals, and the Opry, and we got a cool show in December with Chaparral at the Longhorn Ballroom, and then we're just already cooking on next year. People are always like, man, when are you going to go on tour? I'm like, well, we're blue-collar musicians. This is how we pay our bills. We sort of are always on tour. I mean, we do shows.
8: Always
10: that's,
8: out.
10: It's like, that's our work. We go to work every month. Yeah.
8: Well, and you know, you were talking about finding the Texas music scene. There are so many people that we know. You can make a fantastic living without even leaving the state.
10: Mm-hmm.
8: I mean, there's so many incredible places to play. Are there places still on the bucket list that you haven't checked off that you want to play?
10: excuse me. I mean, top of the top would be headlining the Ryman.
8: Okay.
10: Mm-hmm. And then we've played Red Rocks, but headlining Red Rocks would be at the top of the top for me. I mean, sure, I've been watching what happened to the Red Clay Strays. I mean, they were playing the same gigs we were 3 years ago or whatever, and now they're headlining Madison Square Garden.
9: Yeah.
10: So I suppose I could throw that on the list.
8: Let's do it.
10: Put that on the bingo card.
8: Why not?
10: But yeah, for me, the Ryman would be a pinnacle moment for sure. It'd all be downhill after that.
8: Have y'all done like some of the other bigger, like Billy Bob's and Canes and all those places?
10: Yep. We've done Billy Bob's.
8: Yeah.
10: We've played Canes, but not as the headliner.
8: Okay.
10: We've sold out Green Hall, you know, multiple times. In fact, we're working on I think it's already booked for next year. We're going to do a two nights in a row at Green Hall. But really, for me, the goal has always been to draw enough of a crowd nationwide to where we can just, you know, do the circuit every year. And for us, that'd probably be maybe 500 people on average. And we're not there yet, man. If you don't live in Texas, you live out of state somewhere, you can probably come see the Wilder Blue and get what's called a VIP show where there's not that many people there. You know, those still do happen. It's been growing, so
8: yeah.
10: You know, we do have like good crowds in Montana has been growing for us, kind of the Rockies and the Smokies. We got some good stuff happening in East Tennessee and North Carolina, and that's fine with me too. I mean, if we were big in Texas and the Rockies and the Smokies, I just sort of do that triangle.
8: That's great.
10: Three times a year, I'd be happy.
9: You've been to all 50 states?
10: I don't think I've ever been to Vermont, and I know I haven't been to Hawaii, but I think Vermont is the one that I lack. We've just never, even back when I was doing the solo thing with my wife traveling, we didn't go to New England all that much, and we thought about going out of our way just to go through Vermont, but we didn't, so Vermont's still on my list.
9: Burlington's beautiful.
10: Okay.
9: Yeah, you would like Burlington.
10: Well, come on, Vermont.
9: Yeah,
10: if you're listening, bring it.
8: Give us a call right now.
10: Yeah.
8: We'll get him booked before we leave here.
10: Yeah.
8: Get it checked off.
9: I said I had a trivia question for you.
10: Okay.
9: Okay, so Zane is a graduate of Abilene Christian University.
10: Okay, yes.
9: Three other people from Abilene Christian University have played the Grand Ole Opry in addition to Zane Williams. Can you name the three?
10: I know two. Have graduated. So Aaron,
9: or at least attended.
10: Right. Aaron Watson.
9: Aaron Watson's one.
10: Okay. And then Ronnie Dunn.
9: Ronnie Dunn's two.
10: Wait. Oh snap. I know the Debbie Boone.
9: Nope.
10: No.
8: Oh, that's a great one though. She went there?
9: I don't know. You don't even have to change last names.
10: Okay. Is it her dad?
9: No. Holly Dunn.
10: Holly Dunn.
8: I thought you meant Pat Boone.
9: No. Yeah. Holly Dunn.
8: I was like, yeah, Pat Boone's played.
9: Holly Dunn, Ronnie Dunn, Aaron Watson, Zane Williams. Okay. Wow. Four graduates of Abilene Christian. Yeah.
8: Oh, that's so cool.
9: Yeah. Mm-hmm. You were telling us before we even started, your son is really into mathematics and stuff, right?
10: Yeah, he's a tech guy.
9: And that was your major. So isn't that kind of crazy? That
10: I was a math major, yeah. My mom is a math professor, and so, you know, I had a built-in tutor, and I didn't love it as much as my son does. He's always watching YouTube about mathematical paradoxes and multiple infinities, and he's talking to me about all that stuff, and I'm like, that's cool that you love that.
8: Good for you.
10: Yeah.
8: Yeah.
10: So, yeah, he's going off down that road, and he'll probably be all right.
8: I think he'll be just fine. Well, we would love for you to play something. What do you want to do?
10: Yeah, sure. This is another favorite off the Cinco album. I wrote this one by myself. I guess that's all I'll say. It's a little story song. Well, up in downtown Chicago at a big ad firm, I had a job interview that was making me squirm, and they asked me, what does quality mean to you? Well, the night before, I'd stayed up too late, and I reckon I still wasn't thinking quite straight, because I accidentally just told them the truth. I said, Texas women, Tennessee whiskey,

Well, now the big boss just leaned back in his chair and he gave me a long, steady stare and he said, "Son, you don't know this about me, but I've seen George Strait play Green Hall and I've been to the Cattle Baron's Ball and I'd have to say I wholeheartedly agree about them Texas women.

He said, "Actually, it's been way too long since I've heard a good band play a country song or dance with the pretty ladies down in College Station. Have my pilot put some fuel in the King Air and let's talk about your future on the way down there."

0: If you ask me.
1: That was amazing. Insane. That was awesome. Tell us of the history of this guitar. It's either old or it's been through a whole lot.
2: Yes, well, both.
1: Okay.
2: I won that guitar when I moved to Nashville in 99. I heard about a song contest down on Broadway at the Gibson Guitar Cafe and Gallery that used to be there.
1: Yep.
2: And I entered did not win. I got second. And then I wrote this new song called Hurry Home, and I went back the next month because they were doing it again. And that month, I ended up winning, and they gave me this Gibson guitar, and I've had it now for, do the math on that, I guess 27 years. And so I got it new, and all of its people are sometimes like, man, how did you get that relicking on there? I'm like, well... You know, leave it in the trunk or a van in the Texas summer. You know, bang it against your belt buckle a million times.
1: Sure.
3: It's called aging.
2: Yeah.
1: Oh, wow. Well, it sounds amazing, and so do you.
2: Good. Well, thank you.
1: Thank you so much. Yeah. Congrats on the Opry coming up.
2: Thanks for letting me hang out.
1: Love having him in. Zane Williams, Wilder Blue, going to be there in two nights. Make sure you're listening right here on WSM.
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1: Well, there you go, Steve Earle. Come on in here.
2: Heavy metal bluegrass.
1: It's funny because we were just talking to Zane Williams, and he said this was a staple in all of the Texas dance halls. And he's like, how is this, you know, alt bluegrass crazy thing that has like bagpipes at the beginning of it sounding? And I said, it's got to be that beat. And he was like, yeah, there's a line dance that goes along with it. And he said, you hear the wobble and then you hear Copperhead Road.
2: That just made me laugh.
1: I'm like, that's fantastic. That is so very good. Well, thank you again to Zane. He's going to be at the Grand Ole Opry on Friday with Wilder Blue. Man, I loved that song that he just did. That is fantastic.
2: Yeah, Texas. And the studio version has Tracy Byrd on it. Yeah, which you can also hear.
1: For sure. Yeah. The new album is Cinco, and it's out now, so you can go listen to it wherever you love to stream your music.
2: The Friday night show, by the way, we're going to have a lot of fun. Not that we're not going to have fun tonight and tomorrow, but looking ahead to Friday with Zane and the Wilder Blue, Randy Bachman makes his Opry debut,
1: so
2: Kathy Mattea, Connie Smith, Mandy Barnett, the Whites. What a good night for the women. And Gary Mulder.
1: Good night for the women.
2: And Gary Mulder. Yeah. Well, someone has to be the sex symbol for the night, right?
1: That's it. So,
2: yeah.
1: Holding down the fort.
2: There you go.
1: Hey, tonight, I'm going to be there. The Gatlin Brothers are in. Charlie Crockett is a part of the show tonight.
2: Yeah, it's Charlie Crockett's curated Texas show.
1: I love it.
2: So it's really cool.
1: It's so cool. Leroy is in. Hello, Leroy Parnell. Drake Milligan is going to be there. Waylon Payne. Jenna Paulette. Aaron Kinsey. And Jim Beavers is making his Opry debut tonight. That is going to be super special. So make sure that you tune in tonight at 7. The Big Red Curtain is going up, and we're going to be live here on WSM. Tomorrow, another chance for you to win tickets to Silverada. They're going to be at the Ryman. We're doing our country time machine. We're going to rewind to the stage of the Grand Ole Opry. And we're going to have Mary Bragg. Scott Southworth is stopping by. On the way, he's got a new live album that he's going to tell us all about. I've known Scott for years.
2: Oh, yeah. He's been coming to see. Well, you know, he used to host a show on WSM, the Music Row Show.
1: So, I know. Yeah.
2: And I first met Mary opening for Mary Chapin Carpenter.
1: Oh.
2: So I've been a fan of hers for a long time. She's delightful.
1: That's all happening tomorrow on the show. Yeah. Thank you so much. Mm-hmm. And thanks for sharing all your memories of your cars with all of the different miles on them. Zane said he had one, Tahoe that had 300,000 miles on it.
2: Yeah.
1: So
2: you travel the country, you'll put the miles on.
1: So my dad says, change the oil. That's what you got to do to keep it running. So keep it running on down the road, and we will see you back here tomorrow.
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0: Okay, everybody. 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
9: 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Tropical storm Isaias is headed towards the Gulf Coast. It's currently about 580 miles southwest of the mouth of the Mississippi River. Forecasters expect the storm to strengthen into a hurricane by tomorrow. More from meteorologist Al Roker.
10: Possible rapid intensification by sometime Friday evening. It's going to make landfall somewhere between New Orleans and Panama City.
9: U.S. troops stationed in Okinawa are under a 30-day curfew after a local woman was allegedly murdered by a U.S. Marine. The head of the Marine Expeditionary Force says there will also be a complete prohibition of alcohol consumption on or off base for the next 48 hours, giving commanders time to train all service members on standards, discipline, and our responsibilities as members of the Okinawan community. The murder has triggered outrage in the Japanese island. Police say 20-year-old Lance Corporal Devin Ballard was arrested Sunday on suspicion of killing a 39-year-old woman at a hotel and stealing her wallet. Lisa Taylor, NBC News Radio.
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11: I'm WSMV for First Alert meteorologist Stefano DiPietro. After a cool start this morning, a nice afternoon, temperatures in the low to the mid-80s. That's under plenty of sunshine tonight. Cool once again down to the 50s for the overnight low. Thursday and Friday, we're mid to the upper 80s under good sunshine. Heads up for the upcoming weekend. We are tracking tropical moisture that could bring us widespread rain as early as Saturday afternoon, lasting into the day on Sunday, and wind gusts potentially over 30 miles per hour.
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Blake Shelton. Nobody but me. I'm Mike Terry. Yes, here we go again. 120 minutes of nothing but music. No commercials. Puckett's Restaurant makes this possible every morning. Right after...

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Chevy Silverado. There's Bailey Zimmerman. 6:50 a.m. WSM. I'm Mike Terry. Welcome to Hump Day. Yes, the camel is back on TV. What was it? ESPN's been using him as well. I'm Mike Terry. Martina McBride is on WSM.

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back is Jelly Roll. Where is he? Halfway to heaven or hell. That is exactly right. 6:50 a.m. WSM. I'm Mike Terry. 120 minutes of music, no commercials. 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

Steep Canyon Rangers love sunny days. 6:50 a.m. WSM. I'm Mike Terry. Both he and Merle Haggard had hits with this. Johnny Rodriguez. And that's the way love goes.

0: 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Thanks for everything.
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1: Are you going to do it or not? You're just going to stand there? I'm Mike Terry. I'm sitting here with 120 minutes of music. No commercials. Thanks to Puckett's Restaurant, we do this every morning on WSM. There he is by the jukebox.

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He is going to Salt Lake City this weekend. He's got shows Thursday, Friday, Saturday, matinee on Sunday. Then a couple of weeks down the road, he's off to Tulsa, in case you want to follow after Garth Brooks. I'm Mike Terry. 120 minutes of music, no commercials. Hudson Westbrook, painted you pretty.

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Husband Brendan gets writing credit on at least 5 tracks on the new Miranda Lambert album. 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I'm Mike Terry with the Eli Young Band.

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Shenandoah, a little help from Luke Combs on the remake of Two Dozen Roses. 6:50 a.m. WSM. I'm Mike. 120 minutes of music, no commercials. We do it every day at this time. Thank you to Puckett's Restaurant for letting us do this. Here's Willie. Let's climb aboard. Let's do the freight train boogie.

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0: 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We're waking up
1: the country. I'll do the hosting, okay?

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Highway Don't Care. 650 AM WSM. Mike Terry is my name. So Tim's wife is here, and she has a singing partner. Faith and Vince Gill together. Let Me Let Go. WSM.

0: Lady A, American Honey. 6:50 a.m. WSM. Home of the Grand Ole Opry. I'm Mike Terry. Tomorrow night, another edition of Opry Country Classics. Larry Gatlin in to host. Brothers Steve and Rudy, of course. They'll be on stage as well. We have the Gatlin brothers. We have Gary Muledeer. We have the Isaacs. We have Pam Tillis. And we have Twitty and Lynn all tomorrow night. Come join us. Opry.com for tickets. We'll have the fun on the radio tomorrow night. 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
1: Hey, your chance to win tickets to Silverada at the Ryman Auditorium is coming up when we play Kelly's Country Time Machine. Plus, we're rewinding to the stage of the Grand Ole Opry. We've got highlight moments from Wednesday night's show. And we are going to debut new music from singer-songwriter Mary Bragg. Plus, longtime friend of the show, Scott Southworth, is dropping by. He has a new live album. You don't want to miss a minute of it. It's happening Thursday on the Kelly Sutton Show.
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3: 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I'm Chris Caraggio.
4: Tropical storm Isaias is set to impact millions along the Gulf Coast. It's currently about 580 miles southwest of the mouth of the Mississippi River. Forecasters expect it to strengthen into a hurricane by tomorrow, possibly packing winds of over 100 miles per hour. Current projections show it making landfall somewhere between New Orleans and Panama City. President Trump is set to be in Texas today with the midterm elections less than 30 days away. This marks his third visit to the Lone Star State in less than a month to stump for GOP candidates. Republicans are seeing close poll numbers in a state that they have long considered safely red. Trump is expected to appear with Republican Senate nominee Ken Paxton and other GOP hopefuls in San Antonio. And today's the third anniversary of Israel being attacked by Hamas. The attack that launched from Gaza resulted in more than 1,200 deaths and several hundred kidnappings. Israel held a nationwide minute of silence this morning to mark when the attacks began.
3: I'm Chris Caraggio, NBC News Radio.
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COVID. 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
3: There's not a lot of women in country music that have gotten to graduate to that.

CMA Awards coming up in November. They will be honored with the Willie Nelson Award. That's a Lifetime Achievement Award. And don't be surprised if they collect another Duo of the Year Award. They're nominated, Brooks and Dunn. I'm Mike Terry. The prescription from Megan Maroney. It's medicine.

0: 650 AM WSM and Zach Top there, south of Sanity. I'm Mike Terry. We're headed downtown on Friday. Backstage at Fairlane Hotel is back. This month, Marin Taylor, Black River recording artist Marin Taylor, celebrating the release of her self-titled debut album. Aaron Cooper once again is hosting the conversation in the lobby at Fairlane Hotel. It's on Union Street, right in the heart of downtown. Fans have a chance to hear the stories behind the music, get a closer look at the artist, or artists, as the series continues. Admission is free. Arrive early, grab a seat, join the fun. Backstage at Fairlane Hotel. That's coming up Friday. We begin at 5. Again, be early. But Aaron Cooper and Marin Taylor will be on hand with WSM.
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2: I'm Zach Bennett with today's Pure American Country Radio Minute, and it was on this date 3 years ago that Sarah Evans officially became a member of the Grand Ole Opry. Crystal Gayle got to do the induction honors that night. It happened during the Opry's 98th birthday weekend. But the invitation had come a couple of months earlier at a sold-out Sarah Evans concert downtown Nashville at the Ryman Auditorium. First, Carly Pearce joined Sarah on stage for a duet version of Sarah's big hit Suds in the Bucket. And then Lady A walked out with a platinum plaque for the song, which was a little bit of a surprise because it had been 20 years since the song came out, and it finally went to platinum. But just when Sarah thought the surprises were over, Bill Anderson showed up, and he had one more question. Would she like to join the Grand Ole Opry? It's a question Sarah had waited years to hear, and on October 7, 2023, she finally stepped into the circle as a member. I'm Zach Bennett. That's the Pure American Country Radio Minute.
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9: I'm WSMV4 First Alert meteorologist Melanie Layden. A beautiful day today with a warming trend continuing. High temperatures will be in the mid to upper 80s each day with plenty of sunshine. Low temperatures down in the 50s. We are going to see rain moving in late Friday night into Saturday, all from a tropical storm brewing down in the Gulf. It will bring us heavy rain and gusty wind through the weekend. Catch a weather update on the First Alert weather app.

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3: At the end of the day, I mean, all the wildlife, all the fish in the state, I mean, they're placed, they're owned by the state. They're owned by the public, right? Mm-hmm. But they're placed in trust with us to manage and make sure that there's enough for his kids, your kids, et cetera, my kids.
4: Yeah.
3: So
4: my grandkids, but hey.
5: Yeah. There you go, old man.
3: But, you know, at the end of the day, it's kind of like I said when we first started. I mean, we thoroughly enjoy interacting with the public. It's not, we're not just out there just trying to hunt somebody up that's just, you know, forgot to buy a license 2 days prior.
4: Mm-hmm.
3: The malicious intent, the selfish abuse of the resources is really what I think what our job is most important in.
4: Right.
5: Yeah. Well, I'm glad you touched on that, Barry, because history, there's been a history with this guy. Yeah. And we'll let you go first, Hunter, because that was 2020. You had interactions with this gentleman.
3: Yeah. So, 2020, Wilson County kind of like, Officer Peach said, in that Wilson Smith DeKalb kind of little area where they all come together, that mm-hmm. corner. It's about 10 o'clock at night. I received a phone call from a landowner that somebody had spotlighted and, subsequently they heard a gunshot. So for those that don't know, spotlighting is exactly what it sounds like. You're on a public road. You're in a motor vehicle. You're driving down the road and you cast a bright light, whether it be your headlights or a spotlight, flashlight, whatever, to locate a deer. It's almost exclusively done for the intent of taking a trophy. There's no reason to do that to subsistence hunt. Excuse me.
5: Yeah.
3: But so he spotlighted a deer, shot it from the road, entered onto property he didn't have permission on. Obviously you can't kill deer at night.
5: Mm-hmm.
3: So, as a result of that and a couple other kind of similar to this, illegal possession of wildlife parts that other deer heads that he had killed illegally and then memorialized that trophy, mounted.
5: Mm-hmm.
3: He got a couple legal possession charges. Can't remember the exact charges off the top of my head, but got a couple of legal possession charges, hunting from a road charge, and ultimately lost his hunting privileges for, I think, 2 years, one or 2 years. So
5: okay.
3: A couple of years.
5: Yeah. So this was the start, I guess, of his trip to get him to where he is today.
3: Yeah.
5: But so, Colt, you're next. You interacted with him in 2025, I guess 5 years later.
6: Right? Yeah. I didn't realize that there was that big of a time gap.
5: Right.
6: Which is crazy. But yeah, so I ended up getting a call as well, from the sheriff's department, if I'm not mistaken. And, a property owner had called the sheriff's department and, had notified them of a truck that had drove by, shot a turkey. She heard the shot, or the landowner heard the shot, you know, saw the turkey flopping, saw a turkey in the back of the truck, you know, and the truck takes off, you know. So most of the time you don't get a license plate, but this individual was able to take a video and actually get the license plate. And it was, they had actually jumped in their car, followed the truck. I mean, they were about it, which was crazy. Yeah. Typically, it's, hey, this just happened. Don't know who it was. Don't know what color vehicle it was. Don't know the license plate number. But there was actually some detail. So I was able to get the license plate number. and was able to figure out who it belonged to,
5: mm-hmm.
6: You know, through records, and ended up calling that individual, found that person in our system. They'd had a license, so fair thought that it was probably that person that was involved. Sometimes it could be a cousin, nephew, brother, uncle that was borrowing the truck.
5: Right.
6: But,
5: sure.
6: You know, so called the individual, said, hey, are you so-and-so? Yeah, yeah. I said, well, I think you probably know why I'm calling. I'm the game warden, Officer Elrod. Yeah. All right.
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11: Tropical storm Isaias is shifting closer towards the Gulf Coast. It's currently about 540 miles southwest of the mouth of the Mississippi River. Forecasters expect the storm to strengthen into a hurricane by tomorrow and make landfall somewhere between New Orleans and Panama City. Cornell University has hired former acting U.S. Attorney General Sally Yates to lead an independent investigation into how the school handled the investigation of an alleged gang rape at a fraternity party in 2024. Meantime, students are planning to skip classes and halt campus spending today in protest. Krista Pike's attorneys are fighting to preserve evidence from her failed execution. The legal team wants access to medical records and materials, surveillance video, IV team records, and communications about the decision to call for emergency medical care. Court documents also reveal Pike was intubated on a ventilator and unconscious after the September 30th execution attempt. I'm Chris Caraccio, NBC News Radio.
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0: 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He's one of our guys. 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
0: I'm Mike Terry. Another star of the Grand Ole Opry. 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

0: It's Bailey Zimmerman, and holy smokes. I'm Mike Terry. 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
8: I'm WSMV4 First Alert Meteorologist Melanie Layden. A beautiful day today with a warming trend continuing. High temperatures will be in the mid to upper 80s each day with plenty of sunshine. Low temperatures down to the 50s. We are going to see rain moving in late Friday night into Saturday, all from a tropical storm brewing down in the Gulf. It will bring us heavy rain and gusty wind through the weekend. Catch a weather update on the First Alert weather app.

and, of course, Jolene. 6:50 a.m. WSM. I'm Mike Terry. Her hotel is now open officially. It's a little later than expected, but I guess yesterday was the official grand opening for Dolly's Songteller Hotel, plus the museum, the Life of Many Colors Museum, now open downtown. 6:50 a.m. WSM. Here's Clint Black. I never

deers and mud. That's Garth. He's in Salt Lake City this weekend. Tomorrow, Friday, Saturday, matinee on Sunday. Then in 2 weeks, he goes to Tulsa with his Blame It All on My Roots tour. This is 650 AM WSM. I'm Mike Carey. Different round here. Riley Green, Luke Combs.

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6: NBC News Radio, I'm Chris Caraccio. President Trump says Trump accounts are bigger than anyone imagined. Today, from the Oval Office, he said the accounts are historic while celebrating the launch of automatic enrollment for the investment accounts. Trump said 70 million kids will have Trump accounts in their name, adding it's giving them a strong start in life. Newborns born between 2025 and 2028 will receive a $1,000 deposit into their account that will be available to them once they turn 18. Tropical storm Isaias is making its way towards the Gulf Coast. Forecasters expect it to strengthen into a hurricane by tomorrow. Current projections show it making landfall somewhere between New Orleans and Panama City. A judge has sided with Krista Pike's attorneys and ruled the evidence from her botched execution last week in Tennessee should be preserved. In a hearing today, the judge ordered the state to not discard any evidence. Pike is aware and speaking after being critically injured and was on a ventilator. I'm Chris Caraccio, NBC News Radio.
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Kelsey Ballerini is helping Kenny Chesney on that one. Half of my hometown. 6:50 a.m. WSM. I'm Mike Terry. Good afternoon. Another work day in the works. So Kenny Chesney helping Tracy Lawrence here. He and Tim McGraw. We're going to find out who our friends

John Perry. Take it or shine. He's going to be on the road this holiday season. His 30th Christmas tour will begin toward the end of November. It's an annual event. That's John Perry. I'm Mike Terry. This is 650 AM WSM. Can't love you anymore. Or less for that matter. Ella Langley, Morgan Wallen.

0: Remember the video of Ashley McBride sitting on the floor backstage at the Grand Ole Opry, singing with a young lady who was taking a backstage tour, Sawyer June. Remember that? It was incredible video. Well, Sawyer June and Ashley McBride are going to be on the Grand Ole Opry stage together. November 20th is the date if you want to grab your tickets at Opry.com and be a part of that historic event. Another historic event, Silverada, is coming to the Ryman May of next year. You've got a chance to win tickets all this week, though. Kelly Sutton, with her time machine every morning this week at 7:20, is going to be giving you a chance to win tickets to see one of Texas country's most exciting bands in the Ryman. 7:20 tomorrow morning, Friday morning, the Kelly Sutton Show with your chance to win here on 650 AM WSM.
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8: I'm WSMB4 First Alert meteorologist Melanie Layden. A beautiful day today with a warming trend continuing. High temperatures will be in the mid to upper 80s each day with plenty of sunshine. Low temperatures down to the 50s. We are going to see rain moving in late Friday night into Saturday, all from a tropical storm brewing down in the Gulf. It will bring us heavy rain and gusty wind through the weekend. Catch a weather update on the First Alert weather app.

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I'm Mike Terry. I believe the reference is to silver certificates, when dollar bills could be cashed in for silver at the bank. Merle Haggard, remembering the good times.

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2: 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Plus, we're rewinding to the stage of the Grand Ole Opry. 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Plus, longtime friend of the show, Scott Southworth, is dropping by. 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
7: An 18-year-old Minnesota man is facing a federal charge after authorities say he wanted to carry out a mass casualty attack at the Mall of America. Federal prosecutors say Sheikh Dune Abdullahi Muhammad targeted the mall during the Hmong Arts celebration to be held on October 24th because he expected a huge crowd. Court documents say Muhammad believed the mall was Jewish-owned and had previously expressed interest in joining Al-Shabaab in Somalia. President Trump said Trump accounts are bigger than expected. Today at the Oval Office, he said the accounts are historic while celebrating the launch of automatic enrollment for the investment accounts. Newborns born between 2025 and 2028 will receive a $1,000 deposit into their account that will be made available to them once they turn 18. Tropical storm Isaias is getting closer to the Gulf Coast. It's currently about 450 miles southwest of the mouth of the Mississippi River. Forecasters expect it to strengthen into a hurricane by tomorrow. I'm Chris Caraccio, NBC News Radio.
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8: Hello and happy Wednesday. For some reason, I've been one day ahead of myself this week, and it has felt like Thursday, so I'm going to try my best to not pretend we're a day ahead, okay? Looking at our playlist, we have Chris Young, Lone Star, Thomas Rhett on the way. But up first, let's dive into a little bit of Corey Kent. 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

0: 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We're waking up
1: the country. I'll do the hosting, okay?

Chris Young, Opry star, here on WSM Radio. At tonight's Grand Ole Opry, it is a celebration of Texas country, all curated by Charlie Crockett. So he's on the bill tonight. We're welcoming back Drake Milligan, Waylon Payne, Jenna Paulette, the Gatlin Brothers, too. We also have Leroy Parnell, Aaron Kinsey, and Jim Beavers makes his Grand Ole Opry debut. Again, everything tonight, all celebrating Texas country. That all starts at 7 o'clock when the Opry begins, and you can listen to it all happen right here on WSM. Now, up next, he is going to be at the Grand Ole Opry next Tuesday evening to help induct his dad as the next member. Here's Thomas Rhett on WSM.

0: That's Garth Brooks, and he has revealed the next stop on his Blame It All on My Roots arena tour. And Kansas City, you're up. Garth is continuing his return to arenas with a new stop in Kansas City, adding another chapter to a tour built around exactly what the title suggests, the songs, influences, and country roots that shaped him. And as we've learned over the last few decades, when Garth says that he's coming to town, it usually turns into a pretty big night. And what's really cool about this tour is, at least for all the previous dates, all the ticket prices are the same. Whether you are in the nosebleeds or the front row, tickets are all the same. And I think there's only like one day you can buy them on. I'm not even sure if there's a pre-sale situation. So be on the lookout for when your Kansas City tickets go up.
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7: I'm WSMB4 First Alert meteorologist Melanie Layden. A beautiful day today with a warming trend continuing. High temperatures will be in the mid to upper 80s each day with plenty of sunshine. Low temperatures down to the 50s. We are going to see rain moving in late Friday night into Saturday, all from a tropical storm brewing down in the Gulf. It will bring us heavy rain and gusty wind through the weekend. Catch a weather update on the First Alert weather app.

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3: There's not a lot of women in country music that have gotten to graduate to that.

Brothers Osborne, they got a new album called Watertown coming out any day now. 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They're going to headline the Ryman on May 29th. So if you tune in at 7:20 tomorrow morning and you're the first caller with the correct answer for Kelly's Country Time Machine, you could be getting that pair of tickets to go to the Ryman. 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Here's Caroline Jones.

0: Saturday morning, spend an hour with one of WSM's most legendary voices. 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
7: Tropical storm Isaias is moving closer to the Gulf Coast and gaining strength. It's currently about 520 miles southwest of the mouth of the Mississippi River. Forecasters expect the storm to strengthen into a hurricane by tomorrow, possibly packing winds of over 100 miles per hour. Current projections show Hurricane Isaias making landfall somewhere between New Orleans and Panama City. President Trump is heading to Texas again today, with the midterms now less than 30 days away. This marks his third visit to the Lone Star State in less than a month to stump for GOP candidates. Republicans are seeing close poll numbers in a state they have long considered safely red. Trump is expected to appear with Republican Senate nominee Ken Paxton and other GOP hopefuls in San Antonio. A judge has ruled in favor of Krista Pike's attorneys and ordered evidence from her botched execution last week in Tennessee to be preserved. In a hearing today, the judge ordered the state to not discard any evidence. I'm Chris Caraccio, NBC News Radio.
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9: Coming up in a couple of songs, we are going to celebrate the birthday of a WSM and Opry icon. Yes. Also, we have music from Brad Paisley coming up, Parker McCollum, The Chicks, Dustin Lynch, he has a new album coming out at the end of this month, and he's going to start us off right now.

Brad Paisley on WSM Radio. Well, here's a little WSM history for you today. Of course, this week being our 101st birthday week. Well, on this day, 156 years ago, October 7th, 1870, Uncle Dave Makin was born right here in Tennessee. And long before country music became the industry we know today, Uncle Dave brought his banjo, his larger-than-life personality, and years of vaudeville experience to the Grand Ole Opry, becoming the show's first true star. 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Pretty incredible to think about how much of what we do right now on this radio station traces back to folks like Uncle Dave Makin. So we are going to celebrate him on what his 156th birthday would be. Here's Uncle Dave Makin now on 650 AM WSN.

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The chicks who are in the middle of taking a pretty remarkable trip back two decades. They're out on the road right now celebrating the anniversary of Taking the Long Way. And for the first time ever, they are performing that Grammy-winning album from beginning to end every night before they come out for a second set filled with favorites like Wide Open Spaces, Cowboy Take Me Away, Traveling Soldier, and more. And they've also just released an expanded 20th anniversary edition of the record with 5 bonus tracks, including previously unreleased demos. And Nashville is getting our turn next week. The Chicks bring the tour to Miranda Lambert's new venue, the one that she just took over and opened up on October.

0: Stephanie Quayle on WSM. Thank you so much for going through our first ever Opry Ticket Tuesday with us yesterday. If you missed what I'm talking about, we are now giving you a chance to win free tickets to the Opry every Tuesday, all presented by The Shoals. 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Kelly Sutton will start off the fun in the morning, giving you the keyword first just after 7 every Tuesday. 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We're going to say it many times over the air throughout the Tuesday. 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
2: 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Now I'm Zach Bennett with today's Pure American Country Radio Minute, and it was on this date 3 years ago that Sarah Evans officially became a member of the Grand Ole Opry. Crystal Gayle got to do the induction honors that night. It happened during the Opry's 98th birthday weekend. But the invitation had come a couple of months earlier at a sold-out Sarah Evans concert downtown Nashville at the Ryman Auditorium. First, Carly Pearce joined Sarah on stage for a duet version of Sarah's big hit Suds in the Bucket. And then Lady A walked out with a platinum plaque for the song, which was a little bit of a surprise because it had been 20 years since the song came out and it finally went to platinum. But just when Sarah thought the surprises were over, Bill Anderson showed up and he had one more question. Would she like to join the Grand Ole Opry? It's a question Sarah had waited years to hear. And on October 7, 2023, she finally stepped into the circle as a member. I'm Zach Bennett. That's the Pure American Country Radio Minute.
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9: It's nice and quiet in our world of weather. I'm WSMB4, First Alert meteorologist Darius Mack. Temperatures made it into the 80s today, and as we plan out the rest of your evening, we're looking at mainly cloud-free skies, less humid as well, as temperatures will fall into the 60s with mainly starry skies. We'll notice some changes for the weekend. The remnants of Isaias will move in. A First Alert weather day issued for Saturday for heavy rain and gusty winds.

ready to do a huge thing tonight. It looks like she recently wrapped up sound check for her show at Red Rocks in Colorado, that epic venue that's outdoors carved into a mountain. Other than the Grand Ole Opry, I hear that that's the venue artists dream of playing at the most. Randy Houser, he's running out of moonlight.

Well, look at you. You were listening to the radio and listening to Molly Tuttle telling you to do that with Billy Strings here on WSM. We got Mark Wills with a really tender one queued up for you now. And then we're going to pick up the tempo with a classic.

0: are gearing up for happy hour on Friday evening for another edition of Backstage at Fairlane Hotel. This month's special guest is Black River Records recording artist Marin Taylor, celebrating the release of her self-titled debut album. Now we are going to be having a conversation in the lobby of Fairlane Hotel on Union Street in the heart of downtown Nashville, giving fans a chance to hear the stories behind the music that she's putting out and get closer to the artist behind the songs. You'll get to chat with her. You'll get to ask her questions, hear all about her new music, and of course, enjoy happy hour at a beautiful hotel in downtown Nashville. Best of all, it's totally free for you to come. So come hang out. You can get some food, grab a seat, join us for this uniquely Nashville experience. Backstage at Fairlane Hotel with Marin Taylor, Friday, this Friday, October 9th. We're going to get things started at 5 o'clock, right when you get off work.
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3: Once upon a time, Goldilocks had her leg broken in a crash. 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Maybe he was just too big. The second bear she called was small. 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
8: Hurricane and storm surge watches have been issued as Tropical Storm Isaias is shifting closer towards the Gulf Coast. Forecasters expect it to strengthen into a hurricane by tomorrow. Landfall is currently expected sometime between late Friday and early Saturday, somewhere between New Orleans and Panama City. Authorities say an 18-year-old Minnesota man wanted to carry out a mass casualty attack at the Mall of America. Federal prosecutors say Shakhdun Abdullahi Muhammad targeted the mall during the Hmong Arts celebration set to take place on October 24th because he expected a large crowd. Court documents say Muhammad believed the mall was Jewish-owned and had previously expressed interest in joining Al-Shabaab in Somalia. Authorities say he posted a video pledging allegiance to ISIS. He was arrested yesterday after authorities say he left an undercover employee's vehicle with an AK-47-style rifle, four magazines, and about 200 rounds of ammunition. I'm Chris Caraggio, NBC News Radio.
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0: Indeed, we are continuing. How are you? Only two more days until it's the weekend again. I'm certainly enjoying my afternoon with you as the sun shimmers on the front of the Grand Ole Opry House. Beautiful time of day right now. Well, coming up, a very interesting book has just come out about Taylor Swift. And a lot of it has to do with her time here in Nashville. I'll break that down for you if there is a Swiftie in your life that might be interested in getting their hands on this. We also got music coming up from Trisha Yearwood. Up first, it's Lauren Elena and Chase Matthew.

Marcia Yearwood. Now, before Taylor Swift became one of the biggest pop stars in the world, her story was very much a Nashville country music story. And a new book released today goes back to exactly that chapter. Washington Post reporter Emily Yar's Taylor Swift, The Debut Years, explores Taylor's first decade in Nashville, and it has more than 100 interviews digging into Music Row, country radio, songwriting rooms, the Bluebird Cafe, and even some of the people who passed on her along the way. Some people that thought that Taylor Swift wasn't going to make it or maybe wasn't for them. It is a fascinating look at the Nashville years that came before everything else and that led to everything else. So that book is out now if you have a Swiftie that might appreciate it for the holidays, or I'm a believer in Halloween presents. Why not?

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Diamond Rio on WSM Radio. I'm building the Opry warm-up show playlist for you right now. That's going to start in about 40 minutes. And I'm making sure that I'm only playing Opry stars that are from Texas, because that is the theme of tonight's Grand Ole Opry show, Texas country. Now, I'm going to be able to do the first two-thirds of the playlist that way. I might run out of Texas Opry stars. We might have to shuffle some regular Opry stars from other places other than Texas, but I'm going to try my best. Here's Blake Shelton. He's an Oklahoma boy. Stay country or die trying.

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0: And you are running on E. You're running on Aaron right now on WSM. What's going on? 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
8: It's nice and quiet in our world of weather on WSMB4. First Alert meteorologist Darius Mack. Temperatures made it into the 80s today, and as we plan out the rest of your evening, we're looking at mainly cloud-free skies, less humid as well, as temperatures will fall into the 60s with mainly starry skies. We'll notice some changes for the weekend. The remnants of Isaias will move in. A First Alert Weather Day issued for Saturday for heavy rain and gusty winds.

That's Opry star Lainey Wilson on WSM Radio. We've been talking about this and getting excited for this particular Opry happening in less than a week now. Rhett Akins becoming an official member of the Grand Ole Opry. And on that lineup next Tuesday, which is also Rhett Akins' birthday. Imagine celebrating your birthday and getting inducted into the Grand Ole Opry on the same day. We got Luke Bryan on the bill, Jamie Johnson, John Party, Jason Aldean, and of course, Rhett Akins' son, Thomas Rhett. This is What's Your Country Song on WSM Radio. Zach Topp is coming up next.

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0: Low Cash on WSM. If you're ever missing Bill Cody, you can still spend some time with him on Saturdays. 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
9: NBC News Radio, I'm Scott Carr. Hurricane and storm surge watches are issued as Tropical Storm Isaias moves closer to the Gulf Coast. Forecasters expect the storm to strengthen into a hurricane by tomorrow, possibly packing winds of over 100 miles an hour. Landfall somewhere between New Orleans and Panama City is expected between late Friday and early Saturday. The Tennessee death row inmate Krista Pike, who survived two what should have been lethal injections last week, is awake and speaking after being put on a ventilator. Today, a judge sided with her attorneys, ruling that evidence from her botched execution last week in Tennessee should be preserved. Pike was said to be the first woman put to death in Tennessee in 200 years. The midterm elections are now less than a month away, and President Trump is campaigning again today in Texas, his third visit to the Lone Star State, and less than a month to stump for Republican candidates there. Scott Carr, NBC News Radio.
8: Kicking it off with an artist about to perform in the Circle, the Opry Warm-Up Show, presented by Jeff Roberts and Associates, starts now.

Charlie Crockett at the Grand Ole Opry tonight. San Benito, Texas's very own. And Charlie Crockett has helped to curate this lineup tonight, an evening celebrating Texas country music. Welcome into the Opry warm-up show. 54 minutes to go until the show begins. We're going to get you to that show on time. But before we get into the rest of the lineup here, I tried my best to at least start off the Opry warm-up show before we get through the lineup with Opry stars also from Texas. From Houston, the Houston area.

Opry star, also from Texas. Hello, it's the Opry warm-up show, and tonight's Opry lineup are all artists that proudly perform Texas country music, and we're going to get into that Opry lineup again right now. We have a former CMT Next Woman of Country and an Apple Music Country riser. She is a singer-songwriter and a true cowgirl who you never see without a cowgirl.

0: It's Texas Country Night at the Grand Ole Opry, and that was Jenna Paulette, who's going to be stepping into the circle tonight. Also performing this evening, Drake Milligan, Waylon Payne, Leroy Parnell, Aaron Kinsey, the Gatlin Brothers, Charlie Crockett, and Jim Beavers, an absolutely iconic hit songwriter, makes his Opry debut.
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One heck of a Texan right there. That's Drake Milligan back at the Grand Ole Opry tonight. And now, talk about country music royalty. Waylon Payne, he's the son of Sammy Smith, whose recording of Help Me Make It Through the Night became a country classic. And then Jody Payne, Willie Nelson's longtime guitarist. And his godfather, well, it's Waylon Jennings himself. He also is an accomplished songwriter, singer, and actor who portrayed Jerry Lewis in Walk the Line. And tonight, he's bringing that incredible music legacy to the Opry stage.

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Here's another artist getting ready to perform on tonight's Grand Ole Opry.

Roy Parnell, helping to celebrate country music from Texas tonight at the Grand Ole Opry. And you'll see him again tomorrow night, but you get a double dose of the Gatlin Brothers this week. Barry Gatlin and the Gatlin Brothers, only Texas's very own on WSN.

0: Gatlin and the Gatlin Brothers on WSM. We are 29 minutes away from the Grand Ole Opry beginning. Running through your full lineup again, we also have Aaron Kinsey, Leroy Parnell, Jenna Paulette, Waylon Payne, Drake Milligan, Charlie Crockett, and the Opry debut of songwriter Jim Beavers.
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7: It's nice and quiet in our world of weather. I'm WSMB4 First Alert meteorologist Darius Mack. Temperatures made it into the 80s today, and as we plan out the rest of your evening, we're looking at mainly cloud-free skies, less humid as well, as temperatures will fall into the 60s with mainly starry skies. We'll notice some changes for the weekend. The remnants of Isaias will move in. A First Alert weather day issued for Saturday for heavy rain and gusty winds.
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Aaron Kinsey, my name twin on WSM Radio. It's the Opry warm-up show. We are spinning all artists tonight on the Opry, and they all happen to be from Texas. It's Texas Country Night, and now we are going to roll in a song written by tonight's Opry debuter. Of course, he is a native Texan. He moved to Nashville in 1991 to pursue a career on the business side of music. His work experience prior to songwriting includes stints as a director of marketing, touring a musical with Leanne Womack as a college, and he was a college professor. Now, this artist eventually switched gears and became a songwriter. And he has had dozens of songs recorded by artists like Chris Stapleton, Luke Bryan, Tim McGraw, Hootie and the Blowfish, Toby Keith, Blake Shelton, Brooks and Dunn, Brad Paisley, Faith Hill, and Dierks Bentley. We are talking about Jim Beavers, who gets to step into the circle for the very first time tonight. Here's a song he helped write, Sideways, Dierks, on WSN.

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13: This one here is called Honest Fight. Hope you like it.

0: Ladies and gentlemen, Charlie Crockett. Welcome to the Grand Ole Opry presented by Humana. I'm your host for the evening, Kelly Sutton, and we are certainly glad that you decided to join us here at the Grand Ole Opry, the show that made country music famous. Y'all can clap for that. 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